anywhere where you and myself belong. The good will exist, but the bad will die.

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afternoon. That's right. 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

The goal of the blues, and especially of the Blues Breakfast, is to make you feel good. So tune in every Saturday from 10 to 2, and you'll feel so good, you'll feel like balling the jack too.

0: make it really down here. 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From the one. 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Yeah. Are you ready over there?
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You said, I want a Cadillac. I bought you a $20 dinner. You said, thanks for the snack. I bought you diamonds and fur. You said, what the hell is all that?

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Yes, I am. 'Cause my baby, she thinks that I'm a cheating man.

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3: Fast forward now to 2026. Without further ado, we present to you our local champion moving on to the next round of regional voting. Congratulations to Katie Langston from Bowling Green. Katie wrote in her entry that as a mom of two loud boys singing the anthem in her garage was the only place where she could go to not be disturbed during her performance. She adds that she would be absolutely honored to perform the national anthem in Nashville. Take a listen to her rendition of the Star-Spangled Banner.

0: Congratulations to Katie. She moves on to the next round of voting, representing Northwest Ohio, as the Star Spangled Sing-Off continues. Regional voting opens today at 8 p.m. and it runs through June 28th at midnight. 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Congratulations once again to Katie Langston. Now it's time to get her to Nashville. Thanks for watching. I am Josh Krupp. Good day.
1: I had to start off with that this morning. That was announced last night, and the voting is underway now as of 8 o'clock last night as well. How about that? A Bowling Green gal being recognized at 13ABC. Viewers, they're voting for their favorite rendition of a Star-Spangled Banner for the last several weeks, and they now have a winner, and she's from right here in BG. Congratulations. We'll add our voice to those folks saying, what a beautiful voice. That's Katie Langston from right here in the Bowling Green area. Moving on now in the Star-Spangled Sing-Along Round. And she'll be competing down in Nashville now as well. Thought that was a great way to start off the morning show this morning. Thanks again to Josh Krupp and our friends at 13ABC WTVG for allowing us to broadcast that little rendition of our national anthem this morning as we get started on a Juneteenth, Friday the 19th of June of 2026 was another broadcast day. Good morning. Clint Corp inside the Dave Horger Media Production Studio at the Michael and Sarah Kuhlin Center, the home of the School of Media and Communication, bringing you 3 hours of local and regional news, weather, and sports on a federal holiday. What are we thinking, huh? Good to have you along for the ride this morning. Listening in at 88.1 FM here in the county, we presume, or perhaps streaming at bgfalconmedia.com and bgchamber.net. Not working with Safari. I think Google, perhaps. There's some other streams that you can pick us up as well. A little more difficult, it seems, than it used to be, that's for sure. But we appreciate your persistence and certainly like to have you take us along on your vacation travels this spring and summer. Did you know that June the 21st, the first day of summer, Father's Day, is coming up on Sunday? Goodbye, spring. Well, good morning. Good to have you along again. We'll be doing the entire regular show today, some special music in honor of Juneteenth and in honor of Father's Day coming up this weekend as well. Lots to get to on the program as well. Got a ton of local and regional news and sports to share with you and some special guests joining as always to include in our 7 o'clock newscast this morning, Wood County Sheriff Mark Vosselition. We've asked Mark to return to the Dave Horger Media Production Studios or to call in if he has the opportunity this morning because lots happening. We'll get into that in our newscast this morning, give you some more details there. He's got some new outreach initiative. He's partnering with the Wood County Prosecutor, Paul Dobson, on going out to senior centers in July and August here in Wood County. A lot of scams. It seems to be nonstop, doesn't it? They're scamming not just seniors, but youngsters, folks middle age. All of us are susceptible to this crime. More about that coming up in our newscast as well. But Mark Vosselition is our first guest joining us around 7:10 or so today. After that, we're going to segue into a conversation with Brian Dunaway. We've been talking about Brian most of the week. He's a young man. What a star I think he is in the fireworks industry. Interesting. Why are you doing that, Clint? Well, Mr. Dunaway, for the third year in a row, is going to be setting off our fireworks for the BG Boom Festival and Fireworks this July the 3rd. And he lives down, I believe he's from the Cincinnati area, if I'm not mistaken, but his full-time job is doing the very same thing down at a whole little park in Orlando. You may have heard of it. Disney World down there. That's right. That's where he works daily, putting off a spectacular fireworks display. And every year now, 3 years running, he's found the time to come up here and do our fireworks display as well. We're going to catch up with Brian this morning at 7:30 or so. Later on this morning, after our agriculture news and birthdays and anniversaries, some great music, we think, and a lot of news, as mentioned, and sports. But we're going to get an update from our friends at the WCDPL, I think, the Wood County District Public Library. If they're up and at them this morning, I'll go ahead and bare my soul. I missed the board meeting this past week for the Wood County District Public Library, so we're hoping we have a chance to catch up with maybe Mike or a member of the staff there. The Board of Trustees coming up with some additional funding to add to their digital offerings for folks here in Wood County. I think that's big news because that's a big part of what folks are doing right now. When you head over to the library, it's not just a tactile thing. You're not just holding the paper like we used to do, and some of us old-timers still do, but everybody's into the digital now. And the Wood County District Public Library is saying they're going to try and find the money to be able to make sure that you can get what you want on the platform that you prefer. That story coming up about 8:30 or so. We'll talk with representatives from the Wood County District Public Library a bit later on this morning. But right now, it's good to have you along for a 3 hour out of your weekend. Hopefully, you've got a long weekend this weekend. I do want to say thank you, as we do every Monday through Friday, not only to Katie, Katie Langston from right here in Bowling Green. What a beautiful rendition of our national anthem, our Star Spangled Banner, to get us started this morning. But also a big thank you, of course, as always, to Zach McGurr and the team at the Wood County Veterans Service Office for helping us get up and running every Monday through Friday, and much more importantly, for their work with our veterans, thousands strong, right here in Wood County. Wood County Service Office is located out on Gypsy Lane Road, of course. And Zach always says it prefers you make a call in advance. If you would, please make sure that they can maximize the amount of time they have to spend with you. They serve over 8,000 veterans right here in Wood County. But I want to make sure you get all the services that you so richly deserve. Thank you for your service, and thank you to Zach and his team for their service taking care of our veterans here in Wood County all throughout the year. Double nickel. Right now is where we're starting out on the weather side today. 55 degrees already. I love these mornings. Just love these mornings. It's cool, a little crisp on the outside. The winds are out of the west at about 3 miles an hour. Got the jacket on this morning. The birds are singing, and it's a clear morning. Oh, gorgeous. Not going to be too bad for a daytime high today either. Daytime high is expected to be around 76 degrees or so, with sunny skies on Juneteenth. Tonight, we look for partly cloudy skies and a low of 55 degrees once again. And then same story again tomorrow, 79, a couple degrees warmer. And we do have a chance of some pop-up showers both Saturday and Sunday into Monday, too. So, not a washout, only about a 20% chance. We'll see mixtures of sun and clouds both days. Tomorrow's high 79. The high on Sunday will be 75 degrees for Father's Day, mostly sunny in the morning. Chance of showers later in the day. And that chance of showers increases Sunday night to 90% chance, and then Monday a 50-50 chance with some overcast skies and a high of 72. But that's after we get through a long weekend, right? We'll worry about Monday when it gets here. Double nickel. Right now we're at 55 degrees. The humidity level's down this morning at 83%. A light breeze out of the west, measured about 3 miles an hour. Just a gorgeous morning. Good morning. I'd like to wave at folks as they're out here walking on the campus of Bowling Green State University in the morning, right outside these beautiful Michael and Sarah Kuhlin Center, the home of the School of Media and Communication. Walk on by some morning, early in the morning, and give us a wave, would you please? We'd appreciate that. And we'll say a special good morning as well to Pastor Schooley and to Joe Edens, their regular partners. They walk by on a regular basis and wave at us. And I was talking to Jeff about that last night. More about that coming up at our newscast as well. Let's jump into some news headlines for you, though, very quickly. We've got a lot to cover this morning, June the 19th of 2026. Thanks also to Kehovnanian Homes, or one of our anchor underwriters here on the morning show, Kehovnanian Homes at Brim and Newton Road. Perhaps this weekend you'd like to go out and tour one of those beautiful homes they have under construction out there, starting in the low 300s, and great incentives, tax discounts they've got lined up for your first 10 years of living in that developing community out there. It's really starting to take shape. Kehovnanian Homes, Brim and Newton Road, the location's there, the model is open, and several homes are available for you to consider as well. We got a construction. Let's lead off with this, because this could affect folks as they're traveling, maybe over a long holiday weekend, perhaps. Well, we got word from ODOT here in District 2 that the full closure of Interstate 475 southbound between U.S. Route 24 and State Route 25 postponed this weekend. This is some good news, isn't it, for folks that are traveling, worried about hitting some of those orange barrels as we head into summer. There was some forecasted rain, apparently, and ODOT said, we're not going to do her. I think they probably, just between you and me, I think they probably wanted to let everybody have a long holiday weekend, you think? I'm not sure. Southbound I-475 is going to remain open south of U.S. Route 24, including all ramps to and from the interstate. The fourth and final closure of the southbound I-475 for left lane paving is expected to occur now next weekend, June 26th through 29th, weather permitting. Full closures of I-475 northbound will occur once a bridge on State Route 75 over I-75, currently closed for deck replacements, reopens. That's going to happen in July. Boy, I've hit that bridge closure a couple times going up to one of our Wood County parks up there. But at any rate, that should be done in July, which is not that far away anymore. As much as 4 inches of driving surface are being removed on mainline I-475 to complete the work, we're told, creating a significant pavement drop-off exceeding ODOT standards to safely maintain traffic. Thus, a full closure of the interstate is necessary, the full closure also reducing the overall time needed for the repairs from several months to just several weekends. The repairs are part of a project that is resurfacing Interstate 75 and I-475 near the Perrysburg Interchange here in Wood County, and Interstate 475 from I-75 to the Maumee River. The repairs are necessary maintenance, we're told, until a proposed project on I-475 through Perrysburg takes place. The project would widen 475 from 75 in Wood County to U.S. Route 24 in Lucas County to 3 lanes, widen and reconstruct the I-475 bridges over the CSX Railroad, Fort Meigs Road, and Maumee River, reconstruct the I-75, 475, and the 475 U.S. 24 interchanges, and even realign the whole 475 and 25 interchanges. Big changes happening here in the summer of construction in the next several summers as well. That project, the entire project, hasn't been funded yet, of course, according to the Ohio Department of Transportation. They say the earliest, the project I just kind of described to you, a little confusing there, a lot of changes going to be happening. They say that probably 2032 before we have to worry about navigating those challenges. Well, the big news that broke yesterday, we've been hearing about some rumblings about this now for several weeks since the latest capital budget was being discussed and has now been signed into law by Governor DeWine, and it's official. The City of Bowling Green and Bowling Green State University announcing plans to establish the Bowling Green Law Enforcement Education and Training Center, a jointly operated facility that's going to serve as a regional hub for public safety training, professional development, and community engagements. The project receiving a significant boost to the recently enacted State of Ohio capital budget signed by Governor DeWine just this past week, which includes a $700,000 appropriation to support development of the center. We got word of that potential gift to Wood County just a couple of weeks ago, and been talking about it quite frequently off air with Representative Gunbari and officials for the City of Bowling Green and Bowling Green State University. And now it's been announced that has been approved by the governor. The funding represents an important investment in public safety infrastructure and regional law enforcement training capabilities. They've asked, we've asked both Mayor Mike Osbacher and State Representative Roz Gunbari to join us on the show next week to talk more about this collaboration. I believe Mayor Mike is going to be on next Tuesday morning for his regular monthly visit at 7:30. We typically talk about issues for the City of Bowling Green, and I think this is going to be 1 and 1A when the mayor and I get together. And State Representative Gunbari, we're going to ask him to be a part of that discussion as well, since he, along with our State Senator Teresa Gavarone, have taken the lead in this this wonderful initiative here in Wood County. The new center, we're told, is going to be operated by the City of Bowling Green Police Division and supported by the BGSU Police Department, creating a unique partnership that leverages the strengths of both agencies while expanding training capacity for law enforcement professionals throughout Northwest Ohio. The project, including construction of a state-of-the-art indoor firearms training range designed to meet state and federal safety standards, as well as dedicated classroom space to support law enforcement training and educational programming for students and community members alike. The city and the university say they intend to construct the facility on city-owned property. It's adjacent to the Bowling Green Public Works Complex at 1040 North College Drive, subject to final planning, design, and project approvals. The facility is going to incorporate modern safety and training technologies, including advanced ventilation systems, ballistic containment measures, lead capture systems, and technology-enabled scenario training environments. These features are going to provide officers with realistic, high-quality training opportunities. The Bowling Green Law Enforcement Education and Training Center, envisioned as a regional public safety training hub that will enhance officer readiness, expand training opportunities across Northwest Ohio, and eliminate duplication of facilities, and modernize aging training infrastructure. Through this collective approach, the City of Bowling Green and Bowling Green State University say they aim to create a model for effective interagency cooperation that strengthens public safety throughout the region. In addition to enhancing officer preparedness, the center is going to provide opportunities for community-focused educational programming designed to strengthen relationships between law enforcement and the public as well. Mayor Osbacher, in a statement yesterday with the release of this announcement, said this partnership represents a significant investment in the safety and well-being of our community, and by bringing together the resources and expertise of the city and Bowling Green State University, we're creating a facility that will demonstrate what can be achieved through collaborative leadership. We're especially grateful, the mayor said, to Governor Mike DeWine for his support of this project, and to our State Representative Roz Gunbari and State Senator Teresa Gavarone for their advocacy and leadership in securing this $700,000 through the state capital budget. The center, by the way, is expected to serve not only Bowling Green Police and BGSU Police Department, but also law enforcement agencies throughout Northwest Ohio seeking access to modern training facilities and specialized instructional programs. According to Bowling Green Police Division Chief Justin White, he said the BG Police Division looks forward to this partnership between the City of Bowling Green and Bowling Green State University. The project also reflecting a shared commitment to responsible stewardship. stewardship of public resources by eliminating unnecessary duplication of facilities and modernizing training infrastructure through a cooperative model. According to the president of Bowling Green State University, Dr. Rodney Rogers, in a statement released yesterday, he said the city of Bowling Green has long been recognized as one of the best and safest college towns in America, and we are pleased to support the city in its mission to continue to enhance the safety of our community. We're grateful to our elected representatives for their support of this initiative, and we look forward to our continued collaboration with the city of Bowling Green and leveraging our shared resources for our community and for our region as well. BGSU Police Department Chief Mike Campbell also with a statement yesterday saying, "We look forward to further collaboration with the Bowling Green Police Division to provide standardized education and training to law enforcement officers from across Northwest Ohio." Chief Campbell said, "With a modern and flexible training space, the center will empower law enforcement professionals with industry best practices and skills to best serve our communities." Additional project details, by the way, including the construction timelines and operational plans, some of those are details scheduled to be announced when they become a little bit more available. Once completed, this Bowling Green Law Enforcement Education and Training Center is going to position Bowling Green as a statewide model for effective interagency cooperation while establishing a modern training environment that supports the evolving needs of public safety professionals and in the communities that they serve. Great news there for the city of Bowling Green and Bowling Green State University, particularly for our law enforcement agencies, not only here in BG and at BGSU, but all across Wood County and all across Northwest Ohio as well. And it's 22 minutes already after 6 o'clock, and a related headline this morning. Had the opportunity to visit with Detective Alyssa Schimmel, who was selected by the Bowling Green Kiwanis Club as their featured speaker yesterday, honoring her as the Police Officer of the Year from the Bowling Green Police Division. During the meeting, Schimmel was recognized by the Bowling Green Kiwanis Club's Police Officer of the Year attendees with an opportunity to learn about her service to the community, her work within the Bowling Green Police Division, and the role law enforcement officers play in promoting public safety and community well-being. The Chief of Police for the City of Bowling Green, Justin White, talking about what he felt made Detective Schimmel so successful in her role now as a detective for the BGPD.
2: Alyssa's always had a calm, steady demeanor. That's part of the reason why she was a crisis negotiator for the department. They have to go through basically psychological analysis and behavioral analysis to be determined if they're fit for that role. And obviously she was, and that's carried over in her detective work. She goes through processes. She evaluates things. She's very steadfast.
3: Remind us at what point the process, Chief, where the detectives have to get involved in some of these situations that you guys are dealing with?
2: Usually it's something that if the officer is going to be an involved investigation, where the officer, in general, our officers handle most of their investigations, the smaller investigations. But if it's anything that has any type of an expertise or any type of a data extraction that has to be done or intensive interviewing, then it gets referred to the Detective Bureau.
1: Again, Chief Justin White from the Bowling Green Police Division. I'm going to let you hear from Detective Schimmel in this next soundbite, and it is a related story that also broke one of our other headlines this morning. An 18-year-old from out of state is now facing federal charges for allegedly making dozens of false bomb threats to schools and organizations across Ohio, including here at Bowling Green. You'll remember we had two separate swatting incidents here in BG back in the month of, I believe it was March. Nathan Hayes, 18 years of age, of Sweet Home, Oregon, is accused of making at least 17 swatting calls in multiple Ohio counties, including Lucas County and in Wood County. The defendant here indicted on Wednesday of this week on 6 counts of making threatening communications involving explosives for threats made to schools on or around March.

0: County, Geauga County, Cardinal High School, Shaker Heights High School in Cuyahoga County, as well as Rocky River High School, and Auburn Career Center in Lake County. Federal authorities allege the defendant here used multiple aliases to threaten schools and organizations, even offering swatting services for sale, charging records. Specifically mentioning, we're told, a swatting incident against Ottawa Hills High School. Hayes allegedly called in a bomb threat while identifying himself as Jared Miller. A statement from the Department of Justice said he also talked to at least one person in Illinois, meaning the play publicly released their personal information without their consent. The Department of Justice added that he monitored media coverage to watch the public reaction to his false bomb threats. Again, twice it happened for Bowling Green High Schools as well. Great news that this defendant now has been, one, at least one person, perhaps more, will be charged in those incidences. The defendant here, Nathan Hayes, 18 years of age of Sweet Home, Oregon, we're told could face up to 10 years in prison. The FBI Toledo Resident Agency is investigating the case along with assistance from area agencies as well. Here's what Detective Schimmel had to say with about the great news that there's been somebody charged in those swatting incidents.
1: This was just something that we've worked with Toledo, with other cases and different officers from different agencies that are part of task force that have connections with some bigger agencies with some bigger resources. A lot of officers are task force officers with federal agencies such as the FBI, Secret Service, stuff like that, so that opens up some resources that are available. And some, for this case, we were able, one, to kind of look and reach out to those our agencies, use OSP. They have an intel hub. When the call came in, contact them. Hey, is anyone else receiving these type of calls? They were right away able to tell us, yep. So yeah, one, it kind of confirmed for us, okay, yeah, this is potentially just a SWAT, something else, but we're still going to check it out and make sure it's safe. And then we're going to collect whatever information we can as far as phone numbers or, you know, what was said in the calls. And then we pass it on to an officer that is a task force with the FBI, and they were able to, this actually kind of stemmed all over the country, and we're able to track down several individuals and make arrests.
0: There you go. Apparently, several individuals involved in those swatting incidents that back in March. Good news that there's a break there, and at least one individual has now been arrested. More comments here from Detective Schimmel after her presentation to the Kiwanis yesterday. Our Police Officer of the Year. I asked her about 7 years of service for the Bowling Green Police Division and why, for the last 3 years or so, that she wanted to be a member of the Detective Division.
1: I mean, that's always been a goal of mine. Once I knew I wanted to do policing, was to be in investigations. It's when I was saying, like, certain officers have a niche. Mine was like the problem solving of, you know, seeing something from start to finish and taking pieces from here to, you know, interview to then camera footage here and like put it together. Like, I think maybe some of it stems from golf, the mental aspect of that. Like, I enjoyed.
2: You're an accomplished athlete, I know.
1: Yes. But what I enjoyed about golf was like the mental aspect or like course management of learning, you know, I can maybe save some strokes of, I don't necessarily need to hit driver off the tee that puts me potentially in a bunker. I can hit 3-wood and still have, you know, 7-iron into the green, or playing to a particular side of the fairway or green, like that stuff just kind of I enjoyed. But I was telling someone else, kind of, I don't have like a specific thing in my life that was like police. It's always been something. I'll tell you my favorite TV show when I was first a kid was Scooby-Doo. And then it was Friday nights was watching Cops and America's Most Wanted. I mean, I was 5 years old at this time.
2: Well, Scooby-Doo was a lot of detective work.
1: Right, exactly. You know, I realized, like, other than enjoying the Quirky, the dog, and Shaggy and all that nonsense, I found myself wanting to try to figure out who it was before it got there. And then just, you know, as I got older, any type of law enforcement or criminal show, like that was, I found myself like trying to get ahead of them, enjoying those type of shows that, you know, gave you maybe a little bit of evidence or some clues so you could try to solve that. But I was saying what really like inspired me to be in a profession of customer service is I've been fortunate, not only like my parents who dedicated their life to make sure I'm successful, instilled values of respect, integrity, discipline. They lived it every day. They didn't miss a sporting event for me. They did everything they could to make sure that I was successful in golf. I mean, so many sacrifices for me, but not only them. When it came to coaches, swing coaches, I've had a gym teacher at Eastwood. He's still there, Brian Sabo, made us

0: specific weightlifting program for me, and did research for himself to learn about golf, what movements would help improve me. And then obviously going to Michigan, the alumni base is phenomenal. So I feel like I had no option other than to give back to the community, because I realized growing up that not everyone is as fortunate as I am to have all these people in their lives to be a supporter.
1: Again, Detective Melissa Schimmel there. She's an outstanding athlete, as you heard. My conversation with her after her presentation as Police Officer of the Year at Bowling Green Kiwanis yesterday. It comes from Eastwoods High School and then went off to play golf for the University of Michigan up in Ann Arbor for 4 years, and now the last seven a member of the Bowling Green Police Division. I talked with her boss, Chief Justin White, about what it takes to become a detective, about that whole process.
2: First, you have to work the road for a certain amount of hours. When there's a position available, we post it. There's certain qualifications. It's an internal position that's posted. You have to have attended certain trainings in order to, basically it's like any type of a job where it's a specialty. You have to build yourself up when you're in patrol and increase that skills, that knowledge base, and also demonstrate that on the street for us to determine whether you're going to be able to, we're going to put you in the detective bureau or not. You go through interviews. I mean, it's quite the process to be selected to be a detective.
1: Again, that's Chief Justin White from the Bowling Green Police Division. A little more from Detective Alicia Schimmel in just a minute, because our conversation ultimately turned to scams. It seems like whenever you talk to Bowling Green Police Division, when we talk with Mark Vosilishin, the Wood County Sheriff, here in about 45 minutes or so, we're going to talk more about an initiative that he, along with our Wood County Prosecutor Paul Dobson, are undertaking in order to help our seniors in Wood County avoid being scammed. And Chief White talked about that yesterday as well, about how much of the time the police division spends on dealing with scammers these days.
2: Every day. That's the best way to describe it. Every day. We are doing the best to educate, and people need to be proactive and educate themselves on scams. If they have questions, they can reach out to the division. We'd be more than happy to do presentations. We have before, and we would continue to do it for anybody that requests it. But it is ongoing. It is constantly evolving. And we are constantly playing catch up as it relates to, or as we're looking at technology. You know, the new technologies come out, and they're technologies for the good, but then obviously they can be used for nefarious purposes. So we're always trying to catch up with that technology. So, yes, scams is a, as we talked about here in Ohio, $1.2 million has been lost. And I'm not sure how they got those numbers, but that's actually surprisingly low, that I think. I'm sure it's probably higher. And that's one of the things that Detective Schimmel talked about, is a lot of times people don't report it because they're embarrassed. They shouldn't be embarrassed. These people are professionals. This is what they do for a living. And you shouldn't put your head in the sand. As a victim, you need to educate yourself. And if you report it to us quickly, there's a chance with that we might be able to get some of that money back. But the longer the time goes from the time the scam occurred to the time you report it, the less likely that we're going to be able to try to get some of those funds back for you.
1: Yeah, again, Justin White there, the Chief of Police for the City of Bowling Green. And while we were talking with Detective Alicia Schimmel last night, we also asked her that very same question about, well, trying to find scammers when they're trying to take advantage of folks, and there are some challenges, she said, whenever you're dealing in particular with white-collar crime and with finding the perpetrators of these many scams.
0: It drives me nuts. You know, having an athletic background, I'm competitive. We are, unfortunately, like I said, how easy it is to create social media accounts, you know, Cash App accounts, you know, phone numbers, all this stuff that, you know, they create it for the scam and then they delete it and then they move it on to something else. But I enjoy that challenge of every so often they slip up, and I'm persistent and I'm going to look at every avenue possible. Same with like interviews. It's funny, like watching when you see on TV or interviews, like, don't you lie to me. Like, obviously I don't want to be lied to, but I take it as a challenge. I can go ahead, lie to me. I'm going to figure out. And I kind of enjoy that. I enjoy getting people to talk to you that maybe were resistant, not, let's say, like forcing people to talk, but I've learned that people, whether they do bad things or not. They want a lot of times be heard, be respected. And if you treat them like a human being, that they may be more willing. They may not fully admit what they did, but in the future it may pay dividends that they will own up to something they've done, or they may help you when you're out dealing with someone. Sometimes we deal with crowds, bar area, and there's been numerous times out just walking about. We like to be visible down there, and maybe someone from the crowd being drunk, heckling, and then you have someone like step up, like, don't talk to that so-and-so officer, they're cool. And you look, and it's like someone that you just arrested last week. Or, you know, having people, it was always odd to me when I first kind of started on a traffic stop, you give someone a citation and they say thank you, and you're like, I just, and then you realize they're thanking you for treating them like a human being.
1: Yeah, very, very well said, Detective Alicia Schimmel. By the way, while we're talking about scams again, we'll talk more about it when Mark joins us live, Sheriff Oscillation, about a quarter after 7 o'clock this morning. But I did pull aside Paul Dobson, our Wood County prosecutor, after it was announced that he and the sheriff are going to have a collaborative effort here in the months of July and August, particular focusing on seniors who often can fall victim to those scammers. They're going to be proactive and go out and have some training sessions, Dobson told us.
3: We're going to be going around to actually all the senior centers we anticipate in July and August, and putting on a presentation that will help seniors and anybody else who attends recognize fraud a little bit better, understand what to do if they get contacted, and you know, obviously primarily hopefully avoid any kind of loss. Our community has seen that. I mean, I've had people come up to me both professionally and personally and tell me that their loved one, a friend, has been involved in some kind of fraud, and it's so often that they are, you know, far into it before they realize what's going on. And then there's, you know, fear, shame, and so we want to avoid that. And so the sheriff and I talked about it and felt that this was...
4: This is the first time you guys have done something that has some response to more and more that you're seeing now.
3: Right. It is. It's something that is... we're just constantly seeing, or very often seeing anymore, and we just want to protect our, particularly elders, right? I mean, they're vulnerable. A lot of these fraudsters use fear, and fear and emergent need are things that work especially well on them, and so those are things that we want to make sure that they understand, that if somebody's trying to scare you into something, there's a really good chance that they're defrauding you. It's very difficult to track down some of these people, almost impossible in a lot of cases to track them down, get recovery, get a prosecution. And so we need to do especially what we can to prevent it on the front end.
1: Paul Dobson, your Wood County prosecutor, visiting with him yesterday as well. More about that coming up in a bit, as mentioned, with Sheriff Mark Vosilition. And on a much lighter side, our news run a little long this morning, but I do want to pass along the news of a local artist and Bowling Green University graduate by the name of Taylor Vanek. Young lady, we met with her last night over at Arlen's Good Beer. She was autographing copies of her latest work at Arlen's. Taylor's design has now been chosen. They had a reveal party last night at Arlen's Good Beer. Taylor's design was chosen for the poster representing the 2026 Black Swamp Arts Festival. We took some pictures when we were over there visiting with it and getting copies, screen print copies of that poster that's not quite available yet, but had, of course, the opportunity to talk with a very excited and very happy Taylor Vanek. And here's what she had to say about, describing the process as well.
5: So the actual poster is super colorful. It's all native plants, all native species that you can find right here in Wood County. And in fact, the skink on the paintbrush, the Black Swamp Arts Festival logo, this is the common five-line skink. It's the only skink native here to Wood County. And then what everyone's lining up here to get is a limited edition run of the line art that I screen printed onto different colored paper. The paper matches the color of the poster. We weren't able to have uh, the the physical posters here, but I wanted people to go home with something that they can really appreciate for the poster.
4: What's the timeline on the posters, do you know?
5: I mean, should be like
4: a big demand for them.
5: I know. Sometime around late July, I think. Okay. We're sending it to print pretty soon, so we'll definitely post on socials when it's ready to be picked up, and try and do some other ways to let people know they're ready to go. And you can get them at Ben's Four Keeps and Ben's Grounds for Thought and the library.
4: Yeah.
5: I keep messing that one up.
4: And some people collect them. They have conditions all the way back 50 years and more, for
5: it's
4: sure.
5: It's crazy.
4: I would ask about inspiration for you, but I kind of know.
5: Yes.
4: You're talking about this, you know, things that you know from your day job, right?
5: Yes, absolutely. This is all stuff that I've kind of interact with every day. Part of my job is as a member of the Wood County Parks, just really showing off the beautiful stuff that you can find, right, maybe even in your own backyard, but definitely in your local parks. And my inspiration for this was really just marrying art and nature, two of my like most favorite things, and really just showing people like how beautiful the natural art of the world is, just getting people to appreciate that, as well as the Black Swamp Arts Festival.
1: Young lady's name again is Taylor Vanek. She was selected, revealed last night. Her design for the Black Swamp Arts Festival poster had been selected. Her day job, by the way, in addition to a proud graduate of Bowling Green State University, is she's in the communications department over at the Wood County Park District. And she said, so excited to have her artwork recognized now as well.
5: This has been a dream of mine since I moved to Bowling Green 6 years ago. I came to the Black Swamp Arts Festival one of the first couple of weeks I moved here to go to BGSU. And ever since then, I've been like, okay, this is a bucket list item for me. And truly, I don't have words to explain how excited I am and so grateful and just honored that I get to be a part of this really long legacy of people who did the poster.
4: It is beautiful and inspiring, I got to tell you. Can't wait to get the final product as well. But yeah, the Black Swamp Festival, when you
5: yes.
4: came here, give us some background of what it's meant to you, I guess as an artist and as a fan as well.
5: For me, it's been a place to not only like get inspired and see what everyone is up to and see all the beautiful artwork that not just this community creates, but I mean, we have vendors come out from everywhere as well. And not only that, but to see such a great community outreach outpouring for such an art-centered event, especially like right now where AI is such a big thing. It warms my heart. It makes me feel really fantastic, and to see how much people value art and human-made art, that's important to me. So, and not only that, but my own community as well. Like I've gone the first 4 years, I went with my college roommate, and that was some of the first things we did together. We have matching ceramic frogs, actually. We still send each other pictures. After that, I've been going with my partner for the last couple of years, and it's just been wonderful. I love it.
4: Wow, congratulations. We're
5: Thank
4: awful
5: you.
4: Proud.
5: I really, really appreciate it.
1: She really is a sweet gal. Taylor Vanek, young lady in her mid-20s, I think. One of the youngest winners we've ever had for the Black Swamp Arts Festival poster. Congratulations. The pictures of that poster are available on our Morning Show BG Facebook page as well. And mark your calendar, September 11th. September 12th, September the 13th, 2026 is the Black Swamp Arts Festival in downtown Bowling Green. Skinks, by the way, she talked about there. Skinks are lizards that appear in this part of the country as well. Little short, stubby legs. That's been on the poster since, the very first Black Swamp Arts Festival poster. By the way, speaking of parks, the Parks and Recreation Department here in the city of Bowling Green is announcing the return of Lunch in the Parks, bringing food, live music, and community atmosphere events taking place June and July on Fridays, and that means today, 11:30 this morning. They'll be out at the Martin and Kiwanis shelters at City Park. Lunch is going to be available for purchase from 11:30 this morning until 12:30, and live musical entertainment will be playing straight through until 1 o'clock. On today, Friday, we've got, June 19th is Jeff Tucker. Jeff Tucker is playing guitar Beckett's Burger Bar is going to have lunch available for purchase. 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Thanks very much. We'll see you out there. Going to be a beautiful day for it, by the way. We started off with our weather forecast this Friday morning, and I'll tell you again, 55 degrees right now on the campus at Bowling Green State University under mostly clear skies. A beautiful morning for you. Daytime high today is supposed to be mid-70s, and sunshine and a light breeze as well. Gorgeous day for Juneteenth. And Father's Day weekend doesn't look too bad either. Some sun early, a 30% chance of a pop-up shower, 20% chance of a shower during the daytime hours on Saturday, high 79. And the mid-70s again for Sunday with sunshine early and clouds late. The next real chance of showers come in late Sunday night into Monday of next week. So enjoy your weekend, Dad, and also enjoy your weekend, your Friday today, if you're celebrating Juneteenth. I'm celebrating birthdays, anniversaries.

And celebrating the continued support of our friends at Waddington Jewelers at 139 South Main Street in downtown Bowling Green. 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And on Fridays, we get to celebrate birthdays for a whole bunch of folks and anniversaries, a lot of those in June. Since we're not together Saturday and Sunday, we're going to do all 3 days. Today, Rick Turner has a birthday, as does Clay Jenkins. Andrew Calmar's birthday is today, and Dave Korn, Alan Reif, and Kay Heffernan's birthday is today. Anniversaries, Carol and Bill Mathis, Stella and Ray Niederhaus, and Kathleen and Craig Kisner. Tomorrow, Saturday, June 20th, Jonathan Luttman will celebrate, as will Marcella Rode, Libby Dachik, Sarah Foos, Sarah Sockrider, Clay Williams, and Karen Peck. Several anniversaries on June 20th to include Jennifer and Joel Nichols, Stephanie and Ken Lane, and Richard and Roseanne Bennett. Then on Sunday, best wishes to Patricia Smith and Thelma Nutter, Roger LaPointe, Jim Lessig, Tony Osbacher, Jeff Orlowski, Jane Rosser, Joanne Navin, Jim Instone, and Velma Gardner. That's Randy Gardner's mother. Anniversaries, Susan and Chris Dunn and Scott and Diane Reagan, a fellow Kiwanian, have anniversaries on Sunday the 21st. Congrats from the morning show and the Morning Show Singers as

Thanks again to Waddington Jewish for helping with our birthdays and anniversaries. And best wishes to Kay Heffernan and Alan Reif, Dave Korn and Andrew Kalmar, Clay Jennings and Rick Turner, all with birthdays, and three anniversary couples today. Carol and Bill Mathis, Stella and Ray Niederhaus, and Kathleen and Craig Kisner. If it's your weekend, your birthday or holiday weekend, wish you the very best as well. From all of us at 88.1 FM. Bowling Green State University's own Addison Cartouche, women's golfer, has earned a spot in her first professional championship, competing this weekend up in Harbor Springs, Michigan. Details about that and more are coming up our sportscast, which is on the other side of a little musical interlude here. Not only are we celebrating Juneteenth today, birthdays, anniversaries this weekend, but also the first day of summer is happening on Sunday, June the 21st. We got that going for us. And of course, oh yeah, for all us dads out there, it's also Father's Day, right? That's right. Father's Day is this weekend as well. Maybe get outside and maybe a little golf Sunday morning. Certainly the barbecue in the afternoon should be okay. Chances of some showers late in the day on Sunday. Here's a Papa theme song.

That is one of the not Hallmark fathers. So his story there for you. A great song from the Temptations out of the past as we head into Father's Day weekend. 6:53, 7 away from the top of the hour. We've got announcements coming up from our friends at Hanneman Family Funeral Homes. We'll do that for you in just a moment or two. And also, we're going to jump into some news headlines at the top of the hour. Bigby news coming up at that point. But just a couple quick sports headlines for you, brought to you by our friends at the Wood County Insurance Agency at 1050 West Worcester Street, right here in Bowling Green. And over at Elite Cleats Apparel, that's Ken Kokomore, Ryan Frakes, and the entire team there. Over there, I mentioned, at the Greenwood Center, right across the Doigbury Football Stadium, or downtown Bowling Green. If you're shopping this weekend, stop on in. Elite on Main in downtown BG for all your BGSU and Bowling Green State University spirit wear. Bowling Green Bobcat spirit wear as well. From Harbor Springs, Michigan, Bowling Green State University's own Addison Cartouche has earned a spot in her first professional championship, competing in the Epson Tours Great Lakes Championship in Harbor Springs. Gets underway today. The Epson Tour, often referred to as the road to the LPGA, serves as a competition where future professional golfers compete for a chance to earn a spot in the LPGA Tour. The Epson Tour is the official qualifying tour for the LPGA Tour. Addison earned her spot after winning the National Golf Invitational, where she shot a remarkable 209. That's 7 under par. Cartouche helped propel the Falcons, of course, to a historic season for the program after winning two tournaments individually. Cartouche became the first Falcon in program history to win a postseason tournament. Cartouche continues her year of excellence today in the Highlands Golf Course in Harbor Springs, Michigan. That's a par 72 course. We'll keep an eye on her this weekend. Wish her the very best, representing not only her home, but also Bowling Green State University in Northwest Ohio as well. And watch the World Cup, are you or not? Well, Jonathan David scored 3 goals, and Canada won its first World Cup match while all but securing a spot in the knockout round with a 6-0 victory over Qatar. On Thursday, Qatar was reduced to 9 players because of red cards in the chaotic match. Asim Madibo was handed a red early in the second half after a tackle on Ismail Kone, who was stretched off with a serious injury to his lower leg. Homan Ahmed was sent off in the first half for a challenge on Tehan Buchanan, and Kyle Larin scored his second goal of the tournament on a rebound in the 16th minute. Qatar goalkeeper Mohamed Abunda punched away David's volley, but it fell to Larin, who pointed to his ears in celebration at the red clad crowd roared its approval up in Vancouver, Canada. If you do follow the World Cup, you know that Mexico got by in a surprisingly tough match against South Korea. The final was 1-0 yesterday. South Africa and the Czech Republic tied. Switzerland got by Bosnia-Herzegovina. The final in that one was 4-1. What about the good old U.S. of A., you say? Well, Seattle, the location here where Christian Pulisic trained apart from his U.S. teammates on Thursday for the fourth straight day because of his left calf injury, and it's unclear whether he will be available to face Australia today in Seattle in the Americans' second World Cup game. U.S. coach Mauricio Pochettino said Pulisic is in a much better spot than he was last Friday when he came off at halftime at the Americans' 4-1 victory over Paraguay after feeling stiffness from a calf injury occurred in training. Pochettino said Pulisic's availability would be determined after he and his assistant coaches meet with the team's performance staff on Thursday. We'll see, the coach said. At the moment, we'll see if he's not available for today's match, will be available for the next game. So we'll keep our eye on that. By the way, the next game for the USA men's soccer team is today, as mentioned. They're going to be hosting the Australian squad up in Seattle. First touch is scheduled for 3 o'clock this afternoon. We're going to try and get out of here. And my wife, Tammy, she gets off at 2:30. We're going to try and settle in for hopefully a big win for the USA soccer over Australia today at 3 o'clock. Thanks again to Elite Collegiate Apparel
for all your BGSU and BGHS spirit wear needs, and the Woodcaddy Insurance Agency for helping with this portion of the morning show. The Woodcaddy Insurance Agency at 1050 West Wooster Street, right here in Northwest Ohio, where they offer the most comprehensive coverage and the most competitive prices, and have so since the 1970s. At 6:58, again, as I mentioned, we got a little conversation coming up with Wood County Sheriff Mark Vosselician. We'll do that for you in about, 10 minutes or so after we jump into some news headlines. That'll be brought to you by Bigby Coffee as well. Double Dicko outside, 55 degrees, beautiful morning for you. Get out and get at it. Got some Kenny Loggins for you this morning. Good morning.

0: Well, if you're looking for the morning show, this is it. We'll be here until 9 o'clock this morning, every Monday through Friday from 6 to 9. All the latest local and regional news, weather, and sports, we bring it to you right here at 88.1 FM, broadcasting live from the campus at Bowling Green State University in Bowling Green, Ohio. It's the Michael and Sarah Colleen Center, the home of the School of Media and Communication. 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Good morning. 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That's your Bigby temperature, headed up to a high today of 75 or so under mostly sunny skies. A light breeze will be blowing this afternoon as well. Going to be a gorgeous Juneteenth day today. Tonight, partly cloudy skies and low of 55 degrees, a couple degrees warmer, 79 or so for a daytime high tomorrow with mostly sunny skies, but a chance of widely scattered showers. More about the forecast coming up in just a moment from Ryan Weekman at WTUL Television. We'll jump into that for you in a minute, but I do want to let you know a big thank you goes out to our friends at Hanneman Family Funeral Homes. Hanneman Family Funeral Homes, 114 years of business right here in Northwest Ohio. Hanneman Family Funeral Homes, that's Craig and Kay and now Reggie Hanneman, fifth generation of Hanneman Family Funeral Homes. Very much appreciate their continued support of us here on the morning show. Thank you very much, guys, and reach out to them for all your pre-planning needs as well. Got news headlines from yesterday's recognition of our Police Officer of the Year. That plus the story of Bowling Green City and the Bowling Green State University coming together to establish a Bowling Green Law Enforcement Education and Training Center right here in our community. But first things first, let's talk weather. As mentioned, Ryan Weekman with the day-by-day forecast coming up into the Juneteenth and Father's Day weekend and the first day of summer, which is happening on Sunday as well.
1: Forecast as we are now in the longest daylight days of the year between now and early next week. We don't get more daylight than what we are right now. Look at our sunrise already getting some daylight pouring in this morning. Just a few moments away at about 6 a.m. sunset, not until 9:12 in the evening. Of course, Sunday, that would be the official start of summer, but we're watching Sunday for a different reason, and that would be some heavy rainfall returning. Right now, we've got dry skies on radar, but your weekend outlook, maybe an early little shower Saturday, but most of the day is dry. Most of the daylight hours are going to be dry Father's Day Sunday as well. High temperature at 76, but it's late in the evening and into our early part of our Monday that I'm expecting some heavy rain to return. This is the system that we were showing you in a little more detail yesterday. Well, latest timing on this one arrives right about the time the sun is setting on Sunday. And look at how that rain only picks up in intensity after midnight into early Monday morning. It's going to be a real soaker of a start to next week. How much rainfall are we talking about? Widespread 1 inch of rain. Some totals up to about 2 inches will be possible. So yeah, some pretty good soaking rain likely with our next system. I will say from the timing of it, the way the system is lined up and everything else in the atmosphere, I don't see this as a severe weather storm. I see it as one that's going to drop some pretty good rainfall, though, obviously, after those light showers on Saturday and today's sunny mid-70s. Get used to seeing the 70s on our 10-day forecast. The heat has been unable to claw its way back in after really turning up in May and early June. You'll see through next week, highs remain in those 70s thanks to another system. Could bring us some lighter scattered showers Wednesday into Thursday of next week, all the way into the last weekend of June there. That's the latest on our 10-day forecast.
0: Thank you very much, Ryan. Again, headed up to a high today in the mid-70s. We understand it's going to be a gorgeous day outside. Get out and enjoy it if you can. Currently 55 degrees here at the Weather Center. Before we bring in our first guest on the morning show on this Finally Friday edition, Sheriff Mark Vosilishin joining us in a moment. But our headline story today brought to us last night. This is something we've been hearing about for the last several weeks here, and now apparently it is official with the signing of the capital budget just yesterday by Governor DeWine, the City of Bowling Green and Bowling Green State University announcing plans to establish Bowling Green Law Enforcement Education and Training Center, a jointly operated facility that's going to serve as a regional hub for public safety training, professional development, and community engagement. The project receiving a significant boost, of course, to what we announced last week, the recently enacted State of Ohio capital budget now signed by the governor, which includes some $700,000 appropriation to support development of that center. The funding represented an important investment in public safety infrastructure and regional law enforcement training. The new center is going to be operated by the City of Bowling Green Police Division and supported by the Bowling Green State University Police Department, creating a unique partnership that leverages the strengths of both agencies while expanding training capacity for law enforcement professionals throughout Northwest Ohio. The project, including construction of a state-of-the-art indoor firearms training range designed to meet state and federal safety standards, as well as a dedicated classroom space to support law enforcement training and educational programming for students and for community members as well. It's a collaborative effort here between Bowling Green State University, the City of Bowling Green, and several law enforcement agencies all around Northwest Ohio. We're told by Representative Gunbari and by the mayor of the City of Bowling Green, Mike Osbacher, that several agencies around Wood County and Northwest Ohio wrote letters of support for this initiative and all plan on being able to utilize this facility as well. Next Tuesday, a program note here, we'll have the mayor of the City of Bowling Green, Mike Osbacher, join us live at 7:30. And we've already talked with State Representative Gunbari as well to ask him if he'd like to be a part of that discussion. We'll have a three-way conversation about this latest initiative next Tuesday morning here on The Morning Show. And I want to have a little bit of a discussion about it with our law enforcement expert this morning. His name is Mark Vosilishin. He's our Wood County Sheriff, and he's kind enough to join us on a regular basis here on The Morning Show. And he's on the line with us this morning. Sheriff Mark, good morning to you, sir.
2: Good morning, Clint. Beautiful day. Sunshine, clear blue sky. We'll take it.
0: I love that. Hey, lots for us to talk about today, but I do want to get your first impression on this initiative. I'm sure you were very much aware of this and something that I know is needed here in Bowling Green, but certainly I think all in law enforcement agencies around Northwest Ohio are going to be able to benefit from this.
2: Well, you know, Clint, we're really fortunate. We've got Owens Community College right up the road that we in Bowling Green, BGSU, all the area law enforcement are part of a consortium where we pay a flat amount based on the size of our agencies, and we can have unlimited training at no cost, no additional cost. They also have a Star Police Academy, which we've just had two of our deputies graduate from, and we're really pleased with the training they do at Owens. So we are really blessed with the abilities around here. Plus, Toledo Police has their academy, and they offer trainings at their academy on the Owens campus. So we're pleased with that. BGSU has used our indoor range, which we've been happy to host them and anyone else that wants to use. I think we have 16 different law enforcement agencies that use our indoor range. Mm-hmm. And I'm pleased to say we're working right now on an outdoor range out at the landfill. So that's going to be a project we're kind of in discussions on right now to have a really nice big outdoor range at the landfill. And we're going to do that without any state money. So we're really excited about that. A lot of the work will be done with donations. So a lot going on.
0: Yeah, Sheriff Vosilishin, this
2: report. I can't emphasize. You know, training is very important. You can't train enough. That is very important to have training.
0: Now, this project does include construction of a state-of-the-art indoor firearms training range designed to meet state and safety, federal safety standards, as well as dedicated classroom space to support law enforcement training and educational programming for students and for community members as well. So it sounds like even the community is going to be able to be involved.
2: Oh, very nice. Very nice.
0: At any rate, thank you very much for your comments and thoughts about that. We'll get more details about it. Still trying to figure out, we know where it's going to be, but other project details like construction, timeliness, and operational plans are still in the works, we understand, and will be released at a future date. We'll talk about it next Tuesday. But I want to talk with you, Mark, this morning. I'm going to play a little snippet here of a conversation I had with Paul Dobson. Paul, of course, is our Wood County prosecutor, and he mentioned yesterday at our Kiwanis meeting that you and he are going to be working together on assisting our seniors in particular, educating them, but scams are rampant right now. Here's what Paul had to say, and then you can jump in, all right?
3: We're going to be going around to actually all the senior centers we anticipate in July and August and putting on a presentation that will help seniors and anybody else who attends recognize fraud a little bit better, understand what to do if they get contacted, and you know, obviously primarily hopefully avoid any kind of loss. Our community has seen that. I mean, I've had people come up to me both professionally and personally and tell me that their loved one, a friend, has been involved in some kind of fraud, and it's so often that they are, you know, far into it before they realize what's going on. And then there's, you know, fear, shame, and so we want to avoid that. And so the sheriff and I talked about it and felt that this was...
4: This is the first time you guys have done something that does in response to more and more that you're seeing now.
3: Right. It's something that is we're just constantly seeing or very often seeing anymore, and we just want to protect our, particularly elders, right? I mean, they're vulnerable. A lot of these fraudsters use fear, and fear and emergent need are things that work especially well on them, and so those are things that we want to make sure that they understand, that if somebody's trying to scare you into something, that there's a really good chance that they're defrauding you.
0: That's some thoughts there from Paul Dobson. Mark, I mean, it sounds like you guys are going to be busy in July and August.
2: Yes, and happy to do it. It's something that we can't talk about enough. There are so many scams out there and so many people falling for the scams. And there's some basic rules that if we can follow those and remember to follow those, it helps. And again, some people can do all the right things and still get scammed. But there are some basic things like, you know, the gift cards. No one in government is going to be asking you to go out and buy a gift card to pay a fine or to pay for bond, et cetera. So we just want to really reinstill that and to let them know, hey, if it doesn't sound right, hang up, call us. We'll walk you through to decide if something's legitimate or not legitimate.
0: Yeah,
2: so
0: I was talking with
2: it's an important thing to do.
0: I was talking with Chief White yesterday from Bowling Green Police Division as well, and I asked him that question, Sheriff Vosselition. I said, "What, you know, how often does your department have to field calls from folks that are potentially victims of scams?" And he said, "Every day." I guess you're hearing that as well, huh?
2: We're hearing it a lot. It's unfortunate. There are some people that have been scammed for tens of thousands of dollars right here in Wood County.
0: Yeah.
2: Tens of thousands of dollars.
0: And anyone susceptible, we're not just talking about seniors. Obviously, you guys are going to target that susceptible group, but all of us need to be aware.
2: It's people of all ages that are victims. Seniors tend to be the most trusting and tend to do what they're told to do and listen to authority without questioning sometimes. And that when it's a bad person, that's a bad thing.
0: Yep. For sure. Lots for us to talk about this morning, Sheriff Vosselition. Mark Vosselition joining us for an interview this morning. And I want to catch up on, well, I had several folks reach out to me through social media when we shared a post about a young man that's been missing now for quite some time, Gavin Lee. I guess that investigation is still ongoing as well. Huh?
2: Oh, absolutely. We are doing everything we can do. It's challenging. He took his camping gear, but not his cell phone. If he would have certainly had a cell phone, we could have pinged that and found him.
0: Yeah.
2: So it's hard to find someone that has run away that doesn't want to be found. But we have done searches of areas where we've been told he likes to hang out, other places he's gone in the past. We've even circled back again with our drones doing aerial searches. But at this point in time, he could be anywhere. You know, he could have hopped a train or hitchhiked and be anywhere at all. And so we're continuing to do everything we can, including following up on Lee's. So we have different people that think they spotted him in different places.
0: Yeah.
2: We follow up on those right away. We're taking it very seriously. And he is a juvenile, so it's all hands on deck doing everything we can to try to locate. But right now, it's unfortunately a needle in a haystack.
0: Yeah. I also got word yesterday, Sheriff Vosselition, I talked to the BGPD about this after a Kiwanis meeting. They've actually been in arrest now in those swatting incidents that happened. Remember back the first part of March, Ottawa Hills High School, Bowling Green High School, all those areas. Bowling Green had it happen twice. The Toledo Zoo's had it happen as well. And apparently they arrested somebody in Sweet Home, Oregon in relation to some of those swatting incidents. That's amazing.
2: It is, and you have to wonder what kind of jolly someone that far away is going to get from it. I could see someone locally where they want to watch the response, kind of like an arsonist where they set fire and they like to watch the fire department come. So you kind of wonder what the motive is or what they get out of that when they're that far away, other than just to cause havoc and maybe get on the news. So maybe that's what they where they get there. It's very dangerous. It's something that we put all our resources into when we respond to what we think is an emergency.
0: Absolutely.
2: And people can get hurt responding. So it's something that it's very, very serious and very dangerous.
0: The Department of Justice saying that this individual in particular had monitored media coverage to watch the public reaction to his false bomb threats, not just here in Wood County, but again, Lucas County, Cuyahoga County, Lake County, Geauga County, all around the state of Ohio and other areas as well. Hey, Mark, we honored yesterday, I refer back again to our Kiwanis meeting yesterday, Detective Alyssa Schimmel from the Bowling Green Police Division, and I've got some comments from her talking about this story here and about why she wanted to get into the detective business. We had the opportunity, unfortunately I was not there, to honor one of yours as well earlier this month. One of your deputies honored by the Kiwanis as a deputy of the year.
2: Sergeant Andy Taylor. He is an outstanding deputy, very high activity, very dedicated, very much a servant and a servant mentality. He definitely looks, how can we help people? What can we do to better serve the citizens of Wood County? He's a good leader. He runs a very good shift. Very, very proud of him. And as I mentioned at a ceremony, that how could I not hire a guy by the name of Andy Taylor? My favorite show being the Andy Griffith Show. How do you not hire an Andy Taylor? As we discussed yesterday on the phone, I need to find a Barney Fife. that I wanted to necessarily ask about. But Barney had a good heart. And that's,
0: I'm not sure you want him on your staff, but yeah, he had a good heart. That's right.
2: That's right. He had a very, very good heart. He meant well, what a great show. But anyway, Sergeant Andy Taylor is an outstanding deputy, it was very easy to select him as the deputy of the year.
0: Ongoing education, continued improvement is a big hallmark of the staff there at the Wood County Sheriff's Office as well. One of the most recent posts I saw through the Wood County Sheriff's Office, Sheriff Oscillation, was another deputy, Robertson, that's now second current employee that's been sent to the police academy. That's something that's important to you and your team as well, huh?
2: Yes. He's a great guy. Really excited to have him. He actually has a lot of martial arts skills in addition to being a servant. Mm-hmm. And we also had another deputy in there that had put himself through the academy, and that's Deputy Cervantes.
0: Yeah.
2: So they both started and are in their training right now, which once they graduate from the police academy, it's about another 3 months of field training before they're kind of started released on their own. And really excited about both of them. And Robertson is kind of, I think, born and raised in Perrysburg Township.
0: Oh.
2: So he's a local Wood County person, which is nice when they know the community and have a lot of family in the county. They both are really promising new deputies. So
0: yeah.
2: Robertson had worked in the jail. And what we've done now is we send one or two deputies a year that work for us, and we pay for them to go to the police academy. That's a new thing for us to do. We do that for our current employees. So we've had I think now three or four deputies from the jail that we've sent them to the police academy, and it's worked out really well because they learn tremendous interpersonal skills working in the jail, and we're familiar with them. We know what their abilities are, and we know they're going to do a great job.
0: Yeah.
2: So it's kind of nice to take a known quantity versus hiring someone off the street, and which has worked out well for us. But when we have someone that's worked for us for a couple of years, we know their work habits, etc.
0: Well, we haven't talked in a while as either Mark, and I apologize for that. I'd love to have you on the show every opportunity we get, but I haven't had a chance to congratulate you on the remodeled and now completed the communications center too. Huh?
2: Yes, really excited about that. It came out actually better than we thought it would. When you look at stuff on paper, and we took down a couple walls, and on paper we're like, this is going to be kind of chopped up. Amazing how when we took down a couple walls, we eliminated a couple offices and built it out. Really, really came out well. We spent a lot of time working on the design. We got input from all of our dispatchers. We let them look at the designs, help pick the designs, help pick the equipment, and tremendous excitement from the dispatchers. They absolutely love it. We now are large enough that we could dispatch everybody in probably Northwest Ohio. We can grow into that. So there's enough room right now. We will have 10 positions. And we have the ability, I believe, we can go up to 14 or 15 if we needed to. Mm-hmm. So there's room to expand to 14 dispatchers at one time. So that's enough to truly do a big area. So we've taken on several entities, as you know, in the last year. The city of Northwood, we're doing all their police and fire dispatch.
0: Yes, yeah.
2: Owens Community College came on board along with North Baltimore Police. So. There are a couple other entities that are talking with me right now about doing their dispatching. So it's much more efficient and effective when there's one dispatch center in the county. And my crystal ball says eventually there will be one, and that'll be at my office. Whether that's going to be a year from now, 5 years from now, 10 years from now, it's just too expensive to have your own dispatch center. All the equipment that you have to buy, the training, it's very, very expensive. So there's synergy in numbers that when you have the equipment, it just makes sense to do that. We're saving Northwood, I think, on their numbers several hundred thousand, like $400,000 a year, and that's Northwood's estimate that we're saving them by having us dispatch them. So it adds up to some serious money. And same with Owens Community College. They're saving hundreds of thousands of dollars a year by having us dispatch them.
0: Highly talented, highly qualified dispatchers can help you through any emergency and even help to deliver babies.
2: Yes, we give a little stork pin. We actually have a little stork pin that our dispatchers get when they deliver a baby. And it happens several times a year where they will walk someone through the process. And they're emergency medical dispatchers, so they go through a special training to walk people through emergencies, whether it's delivering a baby or someone's having a heart attack or someone's choking. They have special training, and we have a special program that they follow through to walk people through what to do in an emergency while they're waiting for first responders to arrive.
0: Mark, I've got to wonder if you're going to be a dispatcher or certainly a first-line responder as well. It's not just about the training and the education. You kind of have to have the mentality or the demeanor to be able to do that job and to remain calm in the worst-type situations, too. That's got to be paramount, huh?
2: Very, very difficult job being a dispatcher. You're right. You have to remain calm because you have people calling you at their worst.
0: Absolutely.
2: They may be screaming. You have to take control of the call, be professional, and at the same time get help en route to whatever the situation is. They do an outstanding job. We really have very, very professional dispatchers who are very, very dedicated. And multitasking is another thing that they have that I give them credit for. They have multiple things going on at one time, and they track it. And it's amazing to watch them, especially when something's going on, when we have a lot of things happening at once. They work as a team. And one will be getting the information, typing it in, while another person is in the process of dispatching, literally while they're typing the call in. They're still on the call. Wow. So a lot of times people are like, hey, why aren't they sending one? Well, they are en route. Just because that dispatcher you're talking with is talking with you doesn't mean that someone else isn't dispatching help while you're on the phone. And so we do that a lot. And it's amazing to watch them do their thing.
0: Sheriff, I know you got to run. I appreciate you taking time. Let's talk more frequently. I do want to give you an opportunity to say something about the change of seasons here. Summertime is coming. We got our fireworks event coming up, BG Boom Festival and fireworks. In fact, Brian's going to be joining us at the bottom of the hour, a young man that's setting off our fireworks for the third year in a row out at the Wood County Fairgrounds. Caution the main line here, huh?
2: You know, every year we have injuries from fireworks. I understand, certainly it is legal now on certain dates and times to set off fireworks. Number one, be respectful of those date and times. So just set them off during the times where it's legal. Be respectful of your neighbors. Your neighbors maybe don't want to hear fireworks going off at 1 o'clock in the morning. Please, be respectful of that. Be careful. We are talking explosives. They do blow up. There are people that have lost fingers, have been blinded by fireworks, burned. So it can be dangerous. They're a lot of fun. But please, if you have them, supervise. Don't let children play with them. We have children get

0: very much. I appreciate that. Looking forward to hopefully a quiet Father's Day on Sunday.
1: Amen to that. Take care of yourself, sir. We'll talk soon. All right.
0: Thanks.
1: It is 7:25 or so here on the morning show. Wood County Sheriff Mark Vosilis joining us. I do want to follow up on the conversation we just had and drop in my comments or the comments from Detective Alyssa Schimmel. She was recognized yesterday as Police Officer of the Year at our regular Kiwanis meeting, and she a member of the Bowling Green Police Division. And she had more details about us, the Bowling Green PD, along with the FBI and others coming together on this arrest of an 18-year-old in Sweet Home, Oregon, Nathan Hayes, accused of making at least 17 swatting calls in multiple Ohio counties, including right here in Wood County at the Bowling Green High School back in March.
2: This was just something that we've worked with Toledo, with other cases and different officers from different agencies that are part of task force that have connections with some bigger agencies with some bigger resources. A lot of officers are task force officers with federal agencies such as the FBI, Secret Service, stuff like that, so that opens up some resources that are available. And something for this case, we were able, one, to kind of look and reach out to those our agencies, use OSP. They have an intel hub. When the call came in, contact them. Hey, is anyone else receiving these type of calls? They were right away able to tell us, yep. So at one, it kind of confirmed for us, okay, yeah, this is potentially just a SWAT, something else, but we're still going to check it out and make sure it's safe. And then we're going to collect whatever information we can as far as phone numbers or, you know, what was said in the calls. And then we pass it on to an officer that is a task force with the FBI, and they were able to, this actually kind of stemmed all over the country, and we're able to track down several individuals and make arrests.
1: Yeah, once again, an 18-year-old out of the state of Oregon facing federal charges for allegedly making dozens of false bomb threats to schools and to other organizations across the Buckeye State. 18-year-old Nathan Hayes of Sweet Home, Oregon, indicted on Wednesday on 6 counts of making threatening communications involving explosives for threats made to schools on or around March the 4th. Investigators say Hayes entered a not guilty plea on June the 12th, and bail was set at $100,000. To get back to Detective Schimmel and our Bowling Green Police Chief Justin White, I asked Chief White what it was that made Detective Schimmel such a good detective for the BGPD. She's been on the force for 7 years and a detective now for the last three.
3: Alyssa's always had a calm, steady demeanor. That's part of the reason why she was a crisis negotiator for the department. They have to go through basically psychological analysis and behavioral analysis to be determined if they're fit for that role. And obviously she was, and that's carried over in her detective work. She goes through processes. She evaluates things. She's very steadfast.
4: Remind us at what point the process, Chief, or the detectives have to get involved in some of these situations that you guys are dealing with?
3: Usually it's something that if the officer is going to be an involved investigation, where the officer, in general, our officers handle most of their investigations, the smaller investigations. But if it's anything that has any type of an expertise or any type of a data extraction that has to be done or intensive interviewing, then it gets referred to the Detective Bureau.
1: Chief Justin White there, and I asked the lady of the hour last night, Detective Alyssa Schimmel, why she got involved in law enforcement, why she wanted to be a detective as well.
2: Always been a goal of mine, once I knew I wanted to do policing, was to be in investigations. It's when I was saying, like, certain officers have a niche. Mine was, like, the problem solving of, you know, seeing something from start to finish and taking pieces from here, to, you know, interview to then camera footage here and, like, put it together. Like, I think maybe some of it stems from golf, the mental aspect of that. Like, I enjoyed.
4: You're an accomplished athlete, I know.
2: Yes. But what I enjoyed about golf was, like, the mental aspect or, like, course management of learning, you know, I can maybe save some strokes of, I don't necessarily need to hit driver off the tee that puts me potentially in a bunker. I can hit 3-wood and still have, you know, 7-iron into the green, or playing to a particular side of the fairway or green, like that stuff just kind of I enjoyed. But I was telling someone else, kind of, I don't have like a specific thing in my life that was like police. It's always been something. I'll tell you my favorite TV show when I was first a kid was Scooby-Doo, and then it was Friday nights was watching Cops and America's Most Wanted. I mean, I was 5 years old at this time.
4: Well, Scooby-Doo was a lot of detective work.
2: Right, exactly. You know, I realized, like, I, other than enjoying the quirky, the dog and Shaggy and all that nonsense, I found myself wanting to try to figure out who it was before

0: got there, and then just,
1: anyway,
0: you know, as I got older, any type of law enforcement or criminal show, like, that was, I found myself, like, trying to get ahead of them, enjoying those type of shows that, you know, gave you maybe a little bit of evidence or some clues so you could try to solve that. But I was saying what really, like, inspired me to be in a profession of customer service is I've been fortunate, not only, like, my parents who dedicated their life to make sure I'm successful, instilled values of respect, integrity, discipline. They lived it every day. They didn't miss a sporting event for me. They did everything they could to make sure that I was successful in golf. I mean, so many sacrifices for me, but not only them. When it came to coaches, swing coaches, I've had a gym teacher at Eastwood. He's still there. Brian Sabo made a specific weightlifting program for me and did research for himself to learn about golf, what movements would help improve me. And then obviously going to Michigan, the alumni base is phenomenal. So I feel like I had no option other than to give back to the community, because I realized growing up that not everyone is as fortunate as I am to have all these people in their lives to be a support.
2: Detective Alyssa Schimmel, obviously an accomplished Division I athlete, a women's golfer at University of Michigan, and still uses some of those attributes in her daily work as a detective for the Bowling Green Police Division, and an Eastwood gal as well. We talked with Detective Schimmel as well about a conversation, well, we just had one similar with Sheriff Mark Vosilishin, and you heard some comments from Wood County Prosecutor Paul Dobson. They're taking an initiative in July and August to go out to senior centers and talk to seniors and how to prevent themselves from being victims of scams. And of course, all of us are susceptible to those folks. And in fact, Detective Schimmel and Justin White, our chief, said that's a lot of what they do on a day-to-day basis. And Detective Schimmel said it certainly is challenging to try and track those scammers down.
0: It drives me nuts. You know, having an athletic background, I'm competitive. Yeah, we are, unfortunately, like I said, how easy it is to create social media accounts, you know, Cash App accounts, you know, phone numbers, all this stuff that, you know, they create it for the scam and then they delete it and then they move it on to something else. But I enjoy that challenge of every so often they slip up and I'm persistent and I'm going to look at every avenue possible. Same with, like, interviews. It's funny, like, watching when you see on TV or interviews, like, "Don't you lie to me." Like, I was saying, I don't want to be lied to, but I take it as a challenge. I can go ahead, lie to me. I'm going to figure out, and I kind of enjoy that. I enjoy getting people to talk to you that maybe were resistant, not, let's say, like, forcing people to talk, but I've learned that people, whether they do bad things or not, they want a lot of times be heard, be respected, and if you treat them like a human being, that they may be more willing. They may not fully admit what they did, But in the future, it may pay dividends that they will own up to something they've done, or they may help you when you're out dealing with someone. You know, sometimes we deal with crowds, you know, bar area, and there's been numerous times out just walking about. We like to be visible down there, and maybe someone from the crowd being drunk, heckling, and then you have someone, like, step up, like, "Don't talk to that. That's so-and-so, officer. They're cool." And you look, and it's like someone that you just arrested last week. Or, you know, having people, it was always odd to me when I first kind of started on a traffic stop. You give someone a citation, and they say, "Thank you." And you're like, "I just," and then you realize they're thanking you for treating them like a human being.
2: There you go. And by the way, I'll end this story with one more comment from our Police Officer of the Year, Bowling Green Police Division Detective Alyssa Schimmel, who said, well, we've heard from a lot of our officers, they could not solve the many crimes they do without the support and cooperation of the public.
0: I'm not one to want to talk about myself personally, and I work for a department that it's not about the individual accolades. It's the division as a whole, and protecting the community and an engagement and being visible and, you know, making it better, because we can't solve half the crimes that we even solve without the community's help. I don't think maybe the public realizes how much some of their tips actually help us, you know, from something simple as their Ring door cameras, or they remember seeing a certain vehicle that ends up being kind of that final piece of evidence that helps break the case. we couldn't do our job without community support.
2: Yeah, good to hear that as well. It is 7:35 or so here on the morning show. Still to come, a conversation with Brian Dunaway, we hope, our fireworks expert, putting on a spectacular display at the BG Boom Festival and fireworks again this year on July the 3rd. But before we get to that, I want to let you hear from a local artist and Bowling Green State University grad. Her name is Taylor Vanek. And Taylor was busy last night over at Arlen's Good Beer on Hankey Avenue autographing copies of her latest work that has now been chosen. There was a reveal at Arlen's last night as well. And Taylor's latest accolade is that her poster design is going to be utilized for the posters for the 2026 Black Swamp Arts Festival. It was great to catch up with Taylor last night. And obviously, she was quite excited about the honor and describe to us exactly what you'll see when you get your poster this year.
1: So the actual poster is super colorful. It's all native plants, all native species that you can find right here in Wood County. And in fact, the skink on the paintbrush, the Black Swamp Arts Festival logo, this is the common five-line skink. It's the only skink native here to Wood County. And then what everyone's lining up here to get is a limited edition run of the line art that I screen printed onto different color paper. The paper matches the color of the poster. We weren't able to have the physical posters here, but I wanted people to go home with something that they can really appreciate for the poster.
3: What's the timeline on the posters? Do you know?
1: I mean, should be like
3: a big demand for them.
1: I know. Sometime around late July, I think. Okay. We're sending it to print pretty soon, so we'll definitely post on socials when it's ready to be picked up, and try and do some other ways to let people know they're ready to go. And you can get them at Ben's Four Keeps and Ben's Grounds for Thought. And the library.
3: Yeah.
1: I keep messing that one up.
3: And some people collect them. They have conditions all the way back 50 years and more, for
1: it's
3: sure.
1: It's crazy.
3: I would ask about inspiration for you, but I kind of know.
1: Yes.
3: You're talking about this, you know, things that you know from your day job, right?
1: Yes, absolutely. This is all stuff that I've kind of interact with every day. Part of my job is
3: as a member of Wood County Parks.
1: As a member of the Wood County Parks, just really showing off the beautiful stuff that you can find, right? Maybe even in your own backyard, but definitely in your local parks. And my inspiration for this was really just marrying art and nature, two of my like most favorite things, and really just showing people like how beautiful the natural art of the world is, just getting people to appreciate that as well as the Black Swamp Arts Festival.
2: There you go. Her name again is Taylor Vanek. She's the artist that's doing your poster this year for the 2026 Black Swamp Art Festival. The skink she talked about there, that's kind of the symbol, of course, of the BSAF now for over 50 years. And that's a lizard that is part of the Shikde family, I believe is how you pronounce that. At any rate, Taylor has mentioned signing those autographs last night and very much looking forward to this year's Black Swamp Arts Festival, as we all are, scheduled for September the 11th through September the 13th.
1: This has been a dream of mine since I moved to Bowling Green 6 years ago. I came to the Black Swamp Arts Festival one of the first couple of weeks I moved here to go to BGSU, and ever since then I've been like, okay, this is a bucket list item for me, and truly I don't have words to explain how excited I am and so grateful and just honored that I get to be a part of this really long legacy of people who did
3: it.
1: It
3: is beautiful and inspiring, I got to tell you. Can't wait to get the final product as well. But yeah, the Black Swamp Festival, when you came here, give us some background of what it's meant to you, I guess as an artist and as a fan as well.
1: For me, it's been a place to not only like get inspired and see what everyone is up to and see all the beautiful artwork that not just this community creates, but I mean, we have vendors come out from everywhere as well. And not only that, but to see such a great community outreach outpouring for such an art-centered event, especially like right now where AI is such a big thing. It warms my heart. It makes me feel really fantastic, and to see how much people value art and human-made art, that's important to me. So, and not only that, but it's such a for me, my own community as well. Like, I've gone the first 4 years, I went with my college roommate, and that was some of the first things we did together. We have matching ceramic frogs, actually. We still send each other pictures. And after that, I've been going with my partner for the last couple of years, and it's just been wonderful. I love it.
3: Wow, congratulations.
1: Thank you. I really, really appreciate it.
2: You can tell how excited that young lady was. And again, she's a member of the communications team at your Wood County Park District. Knows a little bit about the great outdoors, a lot about art as well. You'll be able to see her poster all over downtown Bowling Green shortly. And certainly make sure you mark your calendar for September 11, 12, and 13 for this year's Black Swamp Arts Festival. We had Cole Christensen on in charge of the music just this past week. That's all been firmed up now as well. All we got to do is make sure the weather is good at this point. It is 7:40. We're about 10 minutes away from our Ohio Agriculture Network report. That'll happen around 7:50 or so, as it does every Monday through Friday here on the morning show. And thanks again to our partner in our 7 o'clock newscast, Bigby Coffee. News and conversation. Wood County Sheriff Mark Vosselition joining into that conversation this morning, too. And I want to say good morning also to Greg Esposito, the folks at Intech IT Solutions. He had his business after hours last night. Wasn't able to make it there because we were busy doing some other things here in the community, but I know they had a big turnout for that. Intech IT Solutions, 440 East Poe Road for your IT needs, in touch, intelligent, and intuitive. That's Intech IT Solutions. Mention the fact that summer starts this weekend. We've got Juneteenth celebrations taking place around the country today, and we're only less than a month away now from the BG Boom Festival and fireworks. As you know, that happens July the 3rd out at the Wood County Fairgrounds. A full day of activities, businesses, community members all gathering around to celebrate community and the 250th anniversary of this great land, and it all culminates with a spectacular fireworks display. And the gentleman who gets the credit for putting that on for us the last couple of years, and fortunately he's doing it again this year, is on the line with us this morning. Brian Dunaway. Brian, good morning. How are you, sir?
4: Good morning. I'm amped.
2: Yeah. We're so excited to get you back up here again, brother. I tell you, I don't know how you find time to work us into your schedule.
4: Well, in December, I put in my vacation request, and I essentially used my vacation to work. And it's 2 weeks out of the year. It's 4th of July, and it's Labor Day up in Cincinnati. So in December, I'm sitting there, and I text Joe Rossi, the owner of the company, and I said, "Hey, we got Bowling Green again this year, right?" And he goes, "Yep." And I said, "Cool. I just put in my vacation for it." So this was in December. Thinking about you guys for Christmas. So.
2: A Christmas present for us. We appreciate that. Well, tell us about what's been keeping you busy. Are you in Cincinnati right now? Because I know you had a... Did you have an event there last night?
4: I did not. Okay. I'm in Orlando.
2: Oh, okay.
4: So I'm part of the crew that does the nightly display of fireworks for Magic Kingdom in Disney.
2: Yeah, it's remarkable.
4: So that's an every night thing. No, I'm coming up to Cincinnati. I'm actually driving up next weekend. I still find time every year to put on a personal show, which is going to be the 27th this year. And okay. Then after that, it is...
2: Oh, are you still there? Oh, we had him and then we lost him there, didn't we? So you get reconnected with Brian. Want to find out about the program he's putting on for us this year. Let's check this out and be right back.
5: Authors is a campus organization dedicated to highlighting authors connected to the university. BGSU has produced some amazing authors, including Beth Macy, James Baldwin, and Tim Conway, to name a few. 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That's BG Authors at bgauthors.com.
2: I was trying again. Brian, are you there?
4: Yeah, I apologize for that.
2: Technology, buddy. I tell you, I don't know what's going on.
4: It's just the long distance, I guess.
2: Yeah, somebody forgot to put a quarter in the phone, I know. But, yeah. Go ahead.
4: Well, I was just saying, it's you know, I know it's July 3rd, but it's a culmination of a lot of time for everybody that puts it on Bowling Green side and on on the fireworks side, especially with being the 250th this year.
2: Yeah.
4: We wanted to make sure we put a little bit of extra planning inside.
2: Well, I want to back up just a little bit here. Tell us about your time down in Orlando. What is that like? Because it's a spectacular moment for each and every one of us and a lifetime moment when we get to go down there and enjoy that facility down there at Disney World. But for you guys that are putting that show on every night, it's got to be kind of daunting challenge for you.
4: It is, especially with weather. It's Florida. We live in a swamp. It's humid. Yesterday was with the feel like temperature was 110 degrees, and I think it was like 60% humidity. So the mid 80s temperature up in Bowling Green, I'm really looking forward to. But in the fireworks industry, it's hard work. It's outside. The sun's on you. But when you hear that crowd yell after the show, after that finale goes, it makes all of it worth it. And when you're at Disney, and you hear 50,000 people every single night, or you look around and you see people crying because it's special for them, or they brought their family and they saved for years to do it.
2: I
4: get that moment every single night, and it's so worth it. It makes wearing 3 shirts a day worth it.
2: Well, you put on a spectacular show again this year. I got to get some tips now. Tell us what's going to be happening. Maybe we'll ask you about the best place to be able to experience this out at the fairgrounds this year.
4: Yeah. So, again, being the 250th, we wanted to do a little extra, what we can,
2: Sure.
4: With what's going on. We all know that we had a very, expensive year last year, especially considering tariffs. And
2: I hadn't thought about
4: that. Our industry comes from across the sea, and it's very expensive. So we have to kind of think outside the box a little bit. So I got in contact with Mike from the fire department up there, and I said, "Hey, man, wouldn't it be cool if we did this? Do I have the ability to do this? Do I have the ability to do that?" And he's like, "Well, normally we would be a little, but you've done a good job for us in the past, 3 or 4 years. We'll give you a little leeway." So I'm not going to go into too much detail because I want to surprise a little bit, but maybe not everything will be exactly straight up this year. Maybe we get some angles in there, we get some crosses, we do some fun stuff from the ground up. So, so to speak, no pun intended.
2: Now, you guys get up here early too. Give us a background about when you're going to arrive in Bowling Green. I had the honor of coming out and watching what you guys are doing out there up close and seeing the setup as well. But it's not something you just drive in and shoot some fireworks off in a couple of hours.
4: Yeah, unfortunately, we don't get to grill out during the day have a nice, easy day. We'll be up there around the day before.
2: Okay,
4: it's quite a decent sized show, so we want to get there early. The day before, we'll set up all the equipment, set the racks up, and then the day of, all the fireworks will get delivered, and we'll drop them, we'll wire them, we'll set everything up, and get ready to go. So it's actually a two-day venture for us out there in the sun, in the field. So
2: Well, really looking forward to having you back again this year. Can't take enough for taking time to chat with us. Can't wait to see you when you get back up here and shake your hand and say thanks for making us a part of what you do and are so very successful at. And I want to say happy Father's Day to you as well. You're going to bring the whole family up, huh?
4: With like I said, being the 250th, it's a special one this year.
2: Sure.
4: So I know we're working, but we want to enjoy our families as well.
2: Absolutely.
4: And especially with being safe and whatnot, it's a day that we want to celebrate with our family as well. Which I do want to put in a side note. And to anybody listening, if you can't make it out, or if you're out on the 4th of July. And you got some fireworks to do in your backyard, just be safe. Make sure that you're waking up on the 5th with all 10 toes and all 10 fingers. I'm gonna do a little plug here. Alcohol and fireworks do not mix. just make sure you wake up with your family, because that's what it's all about, celebrating our freedom and celebrating our country with the ones we love.
2: Amen.
4: We want to make sure that we're there on July 5th celebrating as well.
2: I love that. Hey, thanks for adding that in as well, Brian. You be safe, my friend. Travel safe, and look forward to welcoming you back here to Bowling Green in Northwest Ohio in just a couple of weeks, okay?
4: Yeah, I can't wait. Can't wait to see you guys. and, you know, come on out on the 3rd. We'll get some pictures.
2: I love that. Take care, my friend.
4: All right, buddy. Have a good day.
2: All right, sir. 7:50. By the way, the fifth annual BG Boom Festival and fireworks taking place on July the 3rd, of course, at the Wood County Fairgrounds, of course. Now, the festival itself runs from 4 o'clock until 9 o'clock, and the fairgrounds are launched at dusk. Admission is free. That's right, F-R-E-E. Stop out and enjoy games, inflatables, food trucks, and live music. 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And you have until today, I do believe, today was a deadline for you to sign up. If you're a business or a community person that wants to have a be tabling out there, you can't sell stuff, but if you want to add to the joy of the season and be out there, then reach out to the Chamber of Commerce office first thing this morning at 419-353-7945. At 7:50 every Monday through Friday, we do our Ohio Agriculture Network report. 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
6: Good Friday morning, and thanks for joining us from the Ohio AgNet, the voice you know with the News You Trust studio, sponsored by BASF and Veltima Fungicide, proven number one for the toughest corn diseases with long-lasting residual when you need to be confident your fungicide will perform. I'm Dusty Sonnenberg reporting. Wonder clear skies, I've got 55 degrees on the barn thermometer. Yesterday turned out to be a breezy day, but beautiful outside. Today looks like more of the same. A couple quick programming notes and calendar reminders. Tune in during midday today. I'll be traveling to Van Wert County for the Ohio Field Leader Roadshow. We'll be at the farm of Mike and Kendra Heffelfinger. We'll talk about what the planting season's been like in Van Wert County and also the work of the Ohio Soybean Council. The Ohio Field Leader Roadshow is a project of the Ohio Soybean Council and your soybean checkoff. Then coming up on Monday, powered by soy biodiesel, I'll be traveling down to the Pinnacle Golf Club for the Ohio Farm Bureau Foundation's golf outing. We'll be there helping to raise funds for the foundation scholarships, grants, and programs that help enhance agricultural communities and support careers in agriculture. Taking a look at what's making agricultural headlines at OhioAgNet.com, the latest issue of the Ohio Field Leader Podcast is out. Now, in this episode of the podcast, I visit with Dr. Taylor Dill, who's Director of Research with the Ohio Soybean Council, and we're joined by Dr. Alyssa Essman, Assistant Professor and Weed Science Extension Specialist at The Ohio State University. We'll be discussing the unique weather variables that we've seen this year, and based on where you may be located, the impact that's had on weed management strategies. Dr. Essman also shares some management strategies to consider as we go into the summer months. Now, we also take some time to discuss the new labeling requirements as herbicides are registered and re-registered by the EPA as they fall in line with the Endangered Species Act and what the implications are for private and custom applicators. 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
7: Sunny and pleasant to finish the week. I'm Chief Meteorologist Ryan Martin. Quick forecast update here for Ohio. Nothing going on today. Not much going on tomorrow. I do think we have to probably keep an eye to the sky for a renegade, a scattered shower or two tomorrow, especially central and southern parts of the state. That's going to be an offshoot of a disturbance that's going to be trying to move through the Great Lakes region for your Saturday. But really not much happening down here. Sunday, we start with good sunshine, and then clouds will build. A monster storm system coming out of the central plains, moving across the central to western Corn Belt as we move it through Sunday, and that's going to take they can move right into our neck of the woods overnight Sunday night through Monday. Right now, penciling in anywhere from a half to 2 inches of rain. Some strong to severe thunderstorm action is possible in the northern half to northern third of the state. Behind that, we're dry for a couple of days. More rain late week. I'm Chief Meteorologist Ryan Martin.
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7: Weekly export sales for the week ending June 11th came out yesterday. 14.7 million bushels of wheat, 45.6 million bushels of corn, 15.6 million bushels for beans. Corn and wheat were better than expected for their crop years. We're still about 673 million bushels higher this year than last on corn, down about 50 million bushels from last year on wheat, and the bean number still down 312 million bushels. Fund managers sold about 13,000 to 14,000 contracts of soy oil yesterday. I'm Ryan Martin.
6: Thanks, Ryan. 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Well, the markets are closed in observance of the Juneteenth holiday, but if we take a look back to how they closed yesterday, July corn closed the day down 3.5 cents at 417.5. December new crop corn was down 4.75 at $4.44. July soybeans closed 9.25 cents lower, $11.22 per bushel, with November new crop beans down 6.5 at $11.42, and wheat for July ending the day 7 cents lower at $6.05. Thanks for joining us and have a great day. 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
2: 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The phone number down there. Thanks again to InTech IT Solutions. In fact, Greg Esposito, our good friend and president of InTech IT Solutions, had a business after hours last night that, doggone it, I wasn't able to make it to it. I was doing some rehearsing for our big dinner theater BG60s spectacular that's putting on being put on by Sheila Brown. Don't worry, they have not asked me to sing or to dance at that event, which is good. They did ask me to play the role of Ed Sullivan, which I can't mess that up too bad. I don't think I get to introduce, though, some of those wonderful acts. The date of that, by the way, is Friday, August 7th and Saturday, August 8th. More about that coming up. 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And thanks also to Falcon Health Centers, located at 838 East Worcester Street here in Bowling Green, for their continued support of us here on The Morning Show. Falcon Health Center, providing primary and preventative care to students, faculty, and staff of Bowling Green State University and the Wood County community as well. It's 55 degrees right now, or double nickel right now here at the Weather Center. Going to be a gorgeous day today. Mostly sunny skies, a light breeze blowing, and a temperature of about 76 degrees or so. What about the weekend, you ask? Well, Mr. Weekman himself with the details on our Father's Day weekend forecast and Juneteenth today, too.
11: Let's get back to your forecast as we are now in the longest daylight days of the year between now and early next week. We don't get more daylight than what we are right now. Look at our sunrise already getting some daylight pouring in this morning. Just a few moments away at about 6 a.m. sunset, not until 9:12 in the evening. Of course, Sunday, that would be the official start of summer. But we're watching Sunday for a different reason, and that would be some heavy rainfall returning. Right now, we've got dry skies on radar, but your weekend outlook, maybe an early little shower Saturday, but most of the day is dry. Most of the daylight hours are going to be dry. Father's Day Sunday as well. High temperature at 76, but it's late in the evening and into our early part of our Monday that I'm expecting some heavy rain to return. This is the system that we were showing you in a little more detail yesterday. Well, latest timing on this one arrives right about the time the sun is setting on Sunday. And look at how that rain only picks up in intensity after midnight into early Monday morning. It's going to be a real soaker of a start to next week. How much rainfall are we talking about? Widespread 1 inch of rain. Some totals up to about 2 inches will be possible. So yeah, some pretty good soaking rain likely with our next system. I will say from the timing of it, the way the system is lined up and everything else in the atmosphere, I don't see this as a severe weather storm. I see it as one that's going to drop some pretty good rainfall, though, obviously, after those light showers on Saturday and today's sunny mid-70s. Get used to seeing the 70s on our 10-day forecast. The heat has been unable to claw its way back in after really turning up in May and early June. You'll see through next week, highs remain in those 70s thanks to another system. Could bring us some lighter scattered showers Wednesday into Thursday of next week, all the way into the last weekend of June there.
2: I tell you what, folks, my 2 cents worth, I'm kind of digging this weather right now. I got to tell you, I can go all year round with temperatures in the upper 70s for daytime highs and overnight lows in the mid-50s. And that's our present, I guess, from Mother Nature as we wrap up spring and head into summer, officially Sunday, July the 21st. Once again, today's high is going to be 76. Blue skies and sunshine. Partly cloudy skies and a low of 55 tonight and a little warmer tomorrow, near 79 or so. And just one of those days where you got a chance of a pop-up shower on Saturday afternoon and Sunday afternoon as well. Sunday's high 75 degrees, 55 now at the Weather Center. Let's go ahead and jump into some news headlines. Please stay tuned. I think we'll find out together at 8:30 this morning. We'll have an update from our friends over at the Wood County District Public Library. Typically, we talk with them every Friday morning at 8:30, but with today being a federal holiday, not quite certain that's going to happen. We'll find out together at 8:30. We will have some special music for Juneteenth today and a couple more Father's Day weekend songs to share. Maybe a dance track, too, as we finish up the work of broadcasting. But our news headlines for this Friday morning, June the 19th of 2026, got official word yesterday, something that's been discussed behind the scenes and off the record for the last several weeks. The City of Bowling Green and Bowling Green State University announcing plans officially yesterday to establish the Bowling Green Law Enforcement Education and Training Center, a jointly operated facility that's going to serve as a regional hub for public safety training, professional development, and community engagements. A project receiving a significant boost, of course, recently through the enacted state of Ohio capital budget that's now been officially signed by Governor DeWine. In that declaration, it includes some $700,000 in an appropriation to support development of the center. The funding represented an important investment in public safety infrastructure and regional law enforcement training capabilities. The new center is going to be operated, we're told, by the City of Bowling Green Police Division and supported by the Bowling Green State University Police Department, creating a unique partnership that leverages the strengths of both agencies while expanding training capacity for law enforcement professionals throughout Northwest Ohio. And a programming note here, by the way, next Tuesday, we've asked the mayor of the City of Bowling Green, Mike Osbacher, to join us, and State Representative Haraz Ghanbari, who played a lead role in this $700,000 towards the development of this facility. Representative Ghanbari, Mike Osbacher, and I all with a conversation about this initiative next Tuesday morning that'll get underway about 7:30 or so. Now, the city and university say they intend to construct the facility on city city-owned property adjacent to the Bowling Green Public Works Complex. That's at 1040 North College Drive, subject to final planning, design, and project approvals. The facility is going to incorporate modern safety and training technologies, including advanced ventilation systems, ballistic containment measures, lead capture systems, and technology-enabled scenario training environments, the features providing officers with realistic, high-quality training opportunities. The Bowling Green Law Enforcement Education and Training Center envisioned as a regional public safety training hub that will enhance officers' readiness, expand training opportunities across Northwest Ohio, eliminate duplication of facilities, and modernize aging training infrastructure. Through this collaborative approach, a city and university aiming to create a model for effective interagency cooperation that strengthens public safety throughout the region. In a statement yesterday, Mike Rosbacher, the mayor of the city of Bowling Green, said this partnership represents a significant investment in the safety and well-being of our community, and he added, by bringing together the resources and expertise of the city of Bowling Green State University, the city and Bowling Green State University, we're creating a facility that will demonstrate what can be achieved through collaborative leadership. The mayor went on to say he wanted to be thankful, especially grateful, to Governor Mike DeWine for his support of this project and to State Representative Shiraz Ghanbari and State Senator Teresa Gavarone for their advocacy and leadership in securing that $700,000 to the state's capital budget. The city is expected, by the way, not only to serve Bowling Green Police Division and the police department at the university, but also law enforcement agencies throughout Northwest Ohio seeking access to modern training facilities and specialized instructional programs. We talked about that with Woodgenny Sheriff Mark Voslishin in the last hour right here live on the morning show. Bowling Green Police Division Chief Justin White, in a comment last night, said the Bowling Green Police Division looks forward to this partnership between the City of Bowling Green and the University. The Police Division has a long-standing commitment to investing in the professional development of our and training of our officers, and this training center will support that commitment. The project also reflects a shared commitment to responsible leadership and stewardship of public resources by eliminating unnecessary duplication of facilities and modernizing training infrastructure throughout the cooperative model. The City of Bowling Green, according to a statement from the president of Bowling Green State University, Rodney Rogers, he said the city of BG has long been recognized as one of the best and safest college towns in America, and we are pleased to support the city in this mission to continue to enhance the safety of our community. And last but not least, also heard from BGSU Police Department Chief Mike Campbell, who said, we look forward to further collaboration with the Bowling Green Police Division to provide standardized education and training to law enforcement officers from across Northwest Ohio. Chief Campbell saying, with a modern and flexible training space, this center will empower law enforcement professionals with industry best practices and skills to best serve their communities. Some of the details have not been finalized yet. Additional project details like construction timelines and operational plans are going to be announced, we're told, at a later date. But big news yesterday, the official announcement around 5 o'clock yesterday that the City of Bowling Green and Bowling Green State University are going to establish a Bowling Green Law Enforcement Education and Training Center right here in our city, in large measure thanks to a $700,000 appropriation to support the effort from the state capitol. Yesterday, we had the opportunity to talk with one of Bowling Green's finest, by the way, and it was about to follow up on the swatting incidences that happened here in Bowling Green schools, the high school in particular, being impacted by this back in March. We got word there has now been an arrest in that case. An 18-year-old from out of state is facing federal charges for allegedly making dozens of false bomb threats to schools and organizations in Ohio. Nathan Hayes, an 18-year-old from Sweet Home, Oregon, is accused of making at least 17 swatting calls in multiple Ohio counties, including Lucas County and Wood County. For example, Ottawa Hills High School in Lucas County, here in Wood County, Bowling Green High School was impacted. Cuyahoga County, Shaker Heights and Rocky River High School, Lake County, Auburn Career Center, and in Geauga County, Cardinal High School, all feeling the effects of those swatting incidences. He was indicted, Mr. Hayes was indicted on Wednesday on 6 counts of making threatening communications involving explosives for threats made to schools on or around March the 4th. Hayes entered not guilty pleas to all the charges back June the 12th, and his bail has now been set at $100,000. As I mentioned, I talked with one of Bowling Green Police Division's finest, a detective by the name of Alyssa Schimmel, who's worked on this case since it happened back in March. She was honored as our Police Officer of the Year at our Kiwanis Luncheon yesterday, and I asked her about this great news they were able to share with us just yesterday.
0: This was just something that we've worked with Toledo, with other cases and different officers from different agencies that are part of task force that have connections with some bigger agencies with some bigger resources. A lot of officers are task force officers with federal agencies such as the FBI, Secret Service, stuff like that, so that opens up some resources that are available. And some for this case, we were able, one, to kind of look and reach out to those our agencies, use OSP. They have an intel hub. When the call came in, contact them. Hey, is anyone else receiving these type of calls? They were right away able to tell us, yep. So at one, it kind of confirmed for us, okay, yeah, this is potentially just a SWAT, something else, but we're still going to check it out and make sure it's safe. And then we're going to collect whatever information we can as far as phone numbers or, you know, what was said in the calls. And then we pass it on to an officer that is a task force with the FBI, and they were able to, this actually kind of stemmed all over the country, and we're able to track down several individuals and make arrests.
2: Federal authorities alleging the individual here used multiple aliases to threaten schools and organizations, even offering swatting services for sale as well. He could face up to 10 years in prison. The FBI Toledo resident agency is still continuing that investigation, according to local officials. I want to let you hear from Detective Schimmel as well. As mentioned, she was honored as our Police Officer of the Year this past Thursday, yesterday at our Kiwanis meeting. And at that meeting, I asked Detective Schimmel about why, first of all, she wanted to get into law enforcement, and second of all, after 4 years as a BG police officer, made the decision 3 years ago that she wanted to be a detective.
0: I mean, that's always been a goal of mine. Once I knew I wanted to do policing, was to be in investigations. It's when I was saying, like, certain officers have a niche. Mine was, like, the problem solving of, you know, seeing something from start to finish and taking pieces from here to, you know, an interview to then camera footage here and, like, put it together. Like, I think maybe some of it stems from golf, the mental aspect of that. Like, I enjoyed.
3: You're an accomplished athlete, I know.
0: Yes. But what I enjoyed about golf was, like, the mental aspect or, like, course management of learning, you know, I can maybe save some strokes of, I don't necessarily need to hit driver off the tee that puts me potentially in a bunker. I can hit 3-wood and still have, you know, 7-iron into the green, or playing to a particular side of the fairway or green. Like, that stuff just kind of I enjoyed. But I was telling someone else, kind of, I don't have like a specific thing in my life that was like police. It's always been something. I'll tell you, my favorite TV show when I was first a kid was Scooby-Doo. And then it was Friday nights was watching Cops and America's Most Wanted. I mean, I was 5 years old at this time.
3: Well, Scooby-Doo was a lot of detective work. You're right,
0: exactly. You know, I realized, like, I, other than enjoying the Corky, the dog, and Shaggy and all that nonsense, I found myself wanting to try to figure out who it was before it got there. And then just, you know, as I got older, any type of law enforcement or criminal show, like, that was, I found myself, like, trying to get ahead of them, enjoying those type of shows that, you know, gave you maybe a little bit of evidence or some clues so you could try to solve that. But I was saying what really, like, inspired me to be in a profession of customer service is I've been fortunate, not only, like, my parents who dedicated their life to make sure I'm successful, instilled values of respect, integrity, discipline. They lived it every day. They didn't miss a sporting event for me. They did everything they could to make sure that I was successful in golf. I mean, so many sacrifices for me, but not only them. When it came to coaches, swing coaches, I've had a gym teacher at Eastwood. He's still there. Brian Sabo made a specific weightlifting program for me and did research for himself to learn about golf, what movements would help improve me. And then obviously going to Michigan, the alumni base is phenomenal. So I feel like I had no option other than to give back to the community, because I realized growing up that not everyone is as fortunate as I am to have all these people in their lives to be a support.
2: Young lady's name is Alyssa Schimmel, the detective from the Bowling Green Police Division, recognizes our Police Officer of the Year. At our Q&A, the questions turned very quickly to scams, and Detective Schimmel addressed that as well. And the detective's boss, Chief Justin White from the Bowling Green Police Division, also on hand, talked about how often I asked him after the meeting how often his department has to deal with folks that have been victims or victimized or approached by scam artists.
12: Every day. That's the best way to describe it. Every day. We are doing the best to educate, and people need to be proactive and educate themselves on scams. If they have questions, they can reach out to the division. We'd be more than happy to do presentations. We have before, and we would continue to do it for anybody that requests it. But it is ongoing. It is constantly evolving. And we are constantly playing catch up as it relates to, or as we are looking at technology. The new technologies come out, and they're technologies for the good, but then obviously they can be used for nefarious purposes. So we're always trying to catch up with that technology. So yes, scams is a, as we talked about here in Ohio, $1.2 million has been lost. And I'm not sure how they got those numbers, but that's actually surprisingly low that I think. Yeah. I'm sure it's probably higher. And that's one of the things that Detective Schimmel talked about, is a lot of times people don't report it because they're embarrassed. They shouldn't be embarrassed. These people are professionals. This is what they do for a living. And you shouldn't put your head in the sand. As a victim, you need to educate yourself. And if you report it to us quickly, there's a chance with that we might be able to get some of that money back. But the longer the time goes from the time the scam occurred to the time you report it, the less likely that we're going to be able to try to get some of those funds back for you.
2: The chief of police for the city of Bowling Green, Justin White. We talked more about scams this morning with Wood County Sheriff Marv Rossolation, who called in to be a part of our 7 o'clock newscast. And last night, Paul Dobson, of course, is your Wood County prosecutor and a fellow Kiwanian, mentioned the fact that he and the sheriff, and Mark and I talked about that too, Paul Dobson and Marv Rossolation, our prosecutor and a sheriff, going to be approaching nursing facilities, extended care facilities here in Northwest Ohio, senior centers, to help educate those seniors all through the month of July and August, a new initiative here in Wood County.
13: We're going to be going around to actually all the senior centers we anticipate in July and August, and putting on a presentation that will help seniors and anybody else who attends recognize fraud a little bit better, understand what to do if they get contacted, and obviously primarily hopefully avoid any kind of loss. Our community has seen that. I've had people come up to me both professionally and personally and tell me that their loved one, a friend, has been involved in some kind of fraud, and it's so often that they are far into it before they realize what's going on. And then there's, fear, shame. And so we want to avoid that. And so the sheriff and I talked about it and felt that this was...
14: This is the first time you guys have done something like that. Some response to more and more that you're seeing now.
13: Right. It is. It's something that is... we're just constantly seeing or very often seeing anymore. And we just want to protect our... particularly elders, right? They're vulnerable. A lot of these fraudsters use fear, and fear and emergent need are things that work especially well on them. And so those are things that we want to make sure that they understand, that if somebody's trying to scare you into something, there's a really good chance that they're defrauding you. It's very difficult to track down some of these people, almost impossible in a lot of cases to track them down, get recovery, get a prosecution. And so we need to do especially what we can to prevent it on the front end.
2: Yeah, good to catch up with Paul Dobson yesterday, and good to hear the initiative is coming. And again, it's not just seniors, folks. It's all of us have to be on guard all the time. Seems like I get phone calls every day anymore, being in a public eye, of course, and a lot of calls, folks reaching out, a lot of auto dialer calls as well. Just don't answer them, and certainly don't be pressured into making an impulse decision either. Just follow up, hang up, call back. Not the number they give you, but if they say they're with an agency, call that agency for sure. It is a quarter past the hour. Make it 18 minutes already after 8 o'clock here on the morning show in this newscast. I want to remind you once again, or congratulate rather, Bowling Gracie University graduate and local artist Taylor Vanek. It was last night at a special unveiling ceremony that took place over at Arlen's Good Beer, where Taylor's print screening for the Black Swamp Arts Festival was selected to be used for the 2026 Black Swamp Arts Festival. Had the opportunity to visit with Taylor after she handed out several autographed copies to many fans on hand and asked her about what the inspiration was for her design. You'll see all over the Black Swamp Arts Festival in September.
1: So the actual poster is super colorful. It's all native plants, all native species that you can find right here in Wood County. And in fact, the skink on the paintbrush, the Black Swamp Arts Festival logo, this is the common five-line skink. It's the only skink native here to Wood County. And then what everyone's lining up here to get is a limited edition run of the line art that I screen printed onto a different colored paper. The paper matches the color of the poster. We weren't able to have the physical posters here, but I wanted people to go home with something that they can really appreciate for the poster.
14: What's the timeline on the posters? Do you know?
1: I mean, should be like
14: a big demand for them.
1: I know. Sometime around late July, I think. Okay. We're sending it to print pretty soon, so we'll definitely post on socials when it's ready to be picked up, and try and do some other ways to let people know they're ready to go. And you can get them at Ben's Four Keeps and Ben's Grounds for Thought. And the library.
14: Yeah.
1: I keep messing that one up.
14: And some people collect them. They have conditions all the way back 50 years and more, for
1: it's
14: sure.
1: It's crazy.
14: I would ask about inspiration for you, but I kind of know.
1: Yes.
14: You're talking about this, you know, things that you know from your day job, right?
1: Yes, absolutely. This is all stuff that I've kind of interact with every day. Part of my job is...
14: As a member of Wood County Parks.
1: As a member of the Wood County Parks. Just really showing off the beautiful stuff that you can find, right? Maybe even in your own backyard, but definitely in your local parks. And my inspiration for this was really just marrying art and nature, two of my like most favorite things, and really just showing people like how beautiful the natural art of the world is. Just getting people to appreciate that, as well as the Black Swamp Arts Festival.
2: Beautiful work. I got to tell you, she talked about the skink, which she would know. She's in the communications department there at the Wood County Park District. That's her day job. A skink, by the way, is a lizard. That's the lizard that you see has been in those Black Swamp Arts Festival posters for decades now. Just gorgeous. And you could tell and visiting with that young lady that she was so happy to be selected for this prestigious honor. Her artwork being selected, it was announced last night over at Arlen's Good Beer, to represent during the Black Swamp Arts Festival, which is coming up September 11, September 12, and September 13th. One more time, Taylor.
1: This has been a dream of mine since I moved to Bowling Green 6 years ago. I came to the Black Swamp Arts Festival one of the first couple of weeks I moved here to go to BGSU, and ever since then I've been like, okay, this is a bucket list item for me, and truly, I don't have words to explain how excited I am and so grateful and just honored that I get to be a part of this really long legacy of people who did the poster.
14: It is beautiful and inspiring, I got to tell you. Can't wait to get the final product as well. But yeah, the Black Swamp Festival, when you came here, give us some background about what it's meant to you, I guess as an artist and as a fan as well.
1: For me, it's been a place to not only like get inspired and see what everyone is up to and see all the beautiful artwork that not just this community creates, but I mean, we have vendors come out from everywhere as well. And not only that, but to see such a great community outreach outpouring for such an art-centered event, especially like right now where AI is such a big thing. It warms my heart. It makes me feel really fantastic, and to see how much people value art and human-made art, that's important to me. So, and not only that, but it's my own community as well. Like I've gone the first 4 years, I went with my college roommate, and that was some of the first things we did together. We have matching ceramic frogs, actually. We still send each other pictures. And after that, I've been going with my partner for the last couple of years, and it's just been wonderful. I love it.
14: Wow, congratulations.
1: Thank you. I really, really appreciate it.
2: Great to catch up with that young lady. Outstanding representative. Zendave, and you'll see her beautiful artwork all over the Black Swamp Arts Festival, her poster selected for the design in 2026. By the way, while we're speaking about the Wood County Park District, don't forget they're on day two of the Slippery M Trail renovations there. Yesterday and again today, Gherkin Paving is mill butt jointing all the road intersections and all the connecting trails as the Black Swamp Preserve Trail and the Kenwood Trail, for example, grinding the pavement across the width of the trail, connecting trail to a depth of 1.5 to 2 inches and 3 to 4 feet wide. And while the trail will remain open, extreme caution is going to be utilized this weekend for all trail users due to the abrupt changes in pavement height at each of those locations. That'll be all throughout the weekend. And then Monday, June 22nd, paving is going to commence beginning at Sandbridge Road in BG. It is anticipated that 1 mile of paving will occur each day. Trail sections that are actively being paved will be closed and will remain closed for at least 24 hours. I got to give time for the pavement to cure, of course. So again, keep that in mind if you're, as many of us are, utilizing the Slippery Elm Trail. It's the most utilized park in the entire 21 parks in the Wood County Park District system. So keep advised at those intersections. There's going to be a little change in height, and then some sections of the trail starting next week are going to be closed for the first time in the existence of the Slippery Elm Trail, resurfacing that entire project. And while we're in the parks, the Park and Recreation Department for the City of Bowling Green has their latest Lunch in the Park event happening today. Today, Jeff Tucker is going to be there playing guitar. Beckett's Burger Bar is going to have lunch available for purchase, and the event sponsored today by Glass City Federal Credit Union, Bowling Green Community Foundation, Brookdale Senior

That's right back at the Needle Hall Stage, the City Park over off Conneaut. That's where Jeff Baker will be performing once again. He's got a busy weekend here in Northwest Ohio, that's for sure. Hey, I want to jump into some birthdays and anniversaries before we get into some library chat this morning. Got folks celebrating all weekend long.

And some special dancing music coming up. Some special Father's Day weekend music, too. Plus a little something special for Juneteenth. All that to get on the air before we finish up. And one or two sports headlines, too. So I want to make sure we get our birthday list in. We've got a bunch of them. Today, June 19th, is Rick Turner and Clay Jennings. Andrew Calamar's birthday is today. And Dave Korn and Alan Reif and Kay Heffernan. Anniversaries all 3 days. Today, it's Carol and Bill Mathis's anniversary. Stella and Ray Niederhaus and Kathleen and Craig Kisner. Anniversaries on Saturday, June 20th, are Jennifer and Joel Nichols, Stephanie and Ken Lane, and Richard and Roseanne Bennett. Birthdays on Saturday, tomorrow, Jonathan Lutman, Marcella Rode, Libby Dachik, Sarah Foos, Sarah Sockrider, Clay Williams, and Karen Peck. And Sunday, not to be outdone, we've got a bunch of birthdays and a couple anniversaries as well. Our birthday club on Sunday is Patricia Smith and Thelma Nutter, Roger LaPointe, Jim Lessing, Tony Osbacher, Jeff Orlowski. Doggone it, he was just here, wasn't he? We sang to him on Friday, or Thursday rather, yesterday. But Jeff Orlowski, the administrator at Woodhaven, has a birthday on Sunday. Jane Rosser, Joanne Navin, Jim Instone, and Velma Gardner. That's Randy Gardner's mother, is celebrating a birthday as well. Two more anniversaries to tell you about. Sunday, June 21st, the Dunns, Susan and Chris, and Scott and Diane Reagan celebrating their anniversaries. Congratulations from The Morning Show.

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Open up at 10 o'clock in the morning, Tuesday, Wednesday, Thursday, and Friday. Or call them at 419-354-3554. Also, thank you to our partners at Northwestern Water and Sewer District, where the goal is to be the premier water and wastewater provider in all of Northwest Ohio. Northwestern Water and Sewer District, thanks very much to Teresa Pollack for keeping us updated as they continue through a busy construction season at the district up at 582. Well, the mystery continues. Will there be talk for the Wood County District Public Library or not? It is a federal holiday, so I'm not sure. One thing I am sure, though, is we're going to get some dancing music knocked out. Dancing, as we do every Friday here on The Morning Show. Allison Jackson 5. We'll get you on the 4 this morning. Good morning.

There you go, a little Michael Jackson for you to get you out and get you on the dance floor. And I'm thinking while we got you there, maybe we ought to keep you there for a little bit. Huh? On Fridays, oftentimes, if we have time, we like to play a little back-to-back dancing music for you. And I think of no reason not to do that today. So keep it going. Some Lionel Richie. He doesn't just dance on the floor. He's dancing on the ceiling. I've got sports coming up. Some special music as well. And on our Juneteenth and Father's Day, too. It's a finally Friday edition of The Morning Show. What a gorgeous day.

That's Lionel Richie for you here on the morning show. A little back-to-back dancing music to get you up and get you moving on a finally Friday edition here on the morning show. By the way, did you know that Lionel Richie is going to be performing at the Toledo Zoo Amphitheater here in the next couple of weeks? And he's not alone. He's got a guest artist going to be there with him as well. How about a bonus track for you from Earth, Wind, and Fire?

Boy, now, wouldn't that be a great concert? Oh, my gosh. It's happening. Lionel Richie and Earth, Wind & Fire. A little back-to-back stuff. But it is not at the Toledo Zoo and Amphitheater. I misspoke. Not the first or last time I'll do that. It is going to be close by. They're going to be performing, in Columbus, Ohio on June 27th at Value City Arena. Lionel Richie and Earth, Wind & Fire. And also a little bit closer, maybe, Detroit, Michigan, Little Caesars Arena. Those guys will be up on stage, and there won't be much sitting down at those concerts, will they? Lionel Richie and Earth, Wind & Fire, back-to-back for you on July the 1st up at Little Caesars Arena. I thought that, I don't know why, I've had the idea that duo would be coming, those two acts would be coming to the Toledo Zoo Amphitheater. Not the case, but they do have some good acts that are coming to the amphitheater this year. How about Chicago, huh? Yeah, that's June 30th at the amphitheater here. And Jim Gaffigan, I love him, comedian. I've got to get tickets for that. It's July 16th. Jim Gaffigan will be performing. That's a Thursday evening, though. Going to be sleepy on the 17th when we get back into the studio, that's for sure. And how about some Foreigner music? Sound of the 80s for you as well. Foreigner, the band, is going to be performing at the amphitheater in the Toledo Zoo on August the 18th as well. So good things happening there for sure. Good things happening at Juniper Brewing Company in downtown Bowling Green. 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That's Zach and Chris Tracy at Juniper Brewing Company. Very much appreciate their continued partnership with us here on the morning show. Well, let's see. Should we do some sports headlines? I don't think we've done sports yet, have we? And then we got some special music. We're going to play a little something special for Father's Day this weekend and a little something as well for Juneteenth Day today, too. We'll slow it down just a bit for those two. Bowling Green State University's own Addison Cartouche has earned a spot in her first professional championships, competing in the Epson Tour Great Lakes Championships. That's up at Harbor Springs, Michigan. She's up there today, tomorrow, and Sunday, 19 through 21. The Epson Tour, often referred to as the Road to the LPGA, serves as a competition where future professional golfers often compete for a chance to earn a spot in the LPGA Tour. The Epson Tour is the official qualified tour for the LPGA. Addison earned a spot after winning the National Golf Invitational, where she shot a tournament record 209, that's 7 under par. Cartouche helped propel the Falcons, of course, this past season. For the program, after winning two tournaments individually, Cartouche became the first Falcon in program history to win a postseason tournament. Allison continues her career of excellence today at the Highlands Golf Course in Harbor Springs, Michigan. That's a par 72 course. Wish her the very best, too. If you've been following World Cup, you know that Team Canada came away with a 6-0 victory in their first round game yesterday. Congratulations to them. And the U.S. is back on the field up in Seattle today, coming off a 4-1 victory over Paraguay in the first round. And it's back in action today. And that's at 3 o'clock, I believe, first touch. And it's a friendly against our friends in Australia. Should be a good one there, too. That's USA soccer in the World Cup today, 3 o'clock. First touch for that one. 6:45 here on the morning show. Thanks again to the Wood County Insurance Agency for helping with our sportscasts every Monday through Friday here on the morning show, and also to Elite Collegiate Apparel for all the work they do in our community and for their longtime support of us, too, at 88.1 FM, Elite Collegiate Apparel, and elite-ca.com, two locations where you can get the latest in BGSU and BGHS spirit wear. Well, welcome to Friday, June the 19th, the 170th day of 2026, 195 days left in the year. It was on this date in 1865 that Union troops arrived in Galveston, Texas, with news that the Civil War was over and that all remaining enslaved peoples in Texas were free, an event celebrated as the Juneteenth national holiday here in the United States. It was also on this date in, 1910, the first ever Father's Day in the United States was celebrated in Spokane, Washington. President Richard Nixon would make Father's Day a federally recognized annual observance through a proclamation in 1972. But 1910, hey guys, we got 116 years of this stuff, huh?
And I guess we have to thank Tricky Dick for making it a federal holiday back in 1972. See, he did something good for us, didn't he? I'm going to do something good for you right now. Play a Conway Twitty song. My crossover roots are showing through once again, but I love this tune. And it's about being a father and a son. It's called That's My Job. After that, a little something special in honor of Juneteenth. I'll be up next on The Morning Show. Good morning.

0: Happy Father's Day to all the fathers out there. A little Conway Twitty for you. Always loved that song. Played it a lot back in my olden times when I started out in country music radio right out of college. Father's Day, celebrated the third Sunday of June in the United States and many other countries as well. The holiday inspired by Sonora Smart Dodd, who campaigned to honor fathers after hearing a Mother's Day sermon. First official Father's Day, we mentioned the United States celebrated back in 1910, became a permanent national holiday. President Richard Nixon signed it into law back in 1972. Happy Father's Day to all the fathers out there listening in this morning. A little something in honor of Juneteenth is coming up before we finish up our Friday edition of the morning show. Stay tuned.
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0: Thank you very much, Dr. Hazelman, and a big thank you to everybody who played along this morning on a special edition of the morning show this Friday, the 19th day of June of 2026. I mentioned the fact last night I had the honor of being in attendance as our dear friend Sheila Brown worked diligently to put on the latest production, the Dinner Theater BG60s Spectacular. Hopefully you'll hear a lot of more about this before it hits the stage, the Performing Arts Center, where Dr. Hazelman just talking there. Bowling Green City Schools Performing Arts Center is going to be the home of this production, and it'll be performed Friday, August the 7th at 8 o'clock in the evening, and then Saturday, August the 8th at 7 o'clock in the evening. Tickets are available right now. I'll get a post put up on our Morning Show BG Facebook page. You can do a search as well. Dinner Theater 60s Spectacular. All the funds we raise through this effort are going to be going towards a pre-college enrichment program as well. Sheila Brown and her entire family putting their heart and soul into this effort. I was talking with her last night after I went over and read my lines. I'll be able to bring to life the role of Ed Sullivan, of all folks. But I don't have any talent. You know, I've said many times, I can talk, though. I do that. So they said, hey, how about you do Ed Sullivan? So we're going to try our best to not embarrass ourselves and hopefully be able to introduce several very talented young people, folks of all ages, really. Sheila and I were talking about, she's got the very youngest up to age of 88. Just folks all across, all walks of life in our community that are going to be a part of this 60 Spectacular. It'll be taking place over at the Performing Arts Center. There's going to be a light meal, I believe some snacks that'll be available for you as well. There'll be a little bit of an intermission there. And again, Friday night, August 7th, starts at 8, Saturday, August the 8th at 7 in the evening over the Bowling Green Performing Arts Center at 540 West Poe Road. In talking with Sheila, who's put so much of her time and effort, she's done a similar event over here at Bowling Green State University for decades, but it's kind of fallen by the wayside over the last many years, and said she really thought it was a good time to put together this community celebration. Hopefully you'll be there. It is a ticketed event. Make sure you pick up your tickets and and come on out. We've got so many great artists that are going to be brought back to life by some very talented people right here in Northwest Ohio. Everything from a whole lot of Motown music that will be performed, Frank Sinatra, Johnny Cash, Nancy Sinatra, the greatest groups of Motown all times, all the way to the Beatles. I get to introduce the Beatles, just like Ed Sullivan did back in the day. Hope you'll join us for that very special event, Dinner Theater BG 60 Spectacular, coming up in August. We'll talk more about it when it gets closer. But as Sheila and I were talking yesterday before I left over at the Committee on Aging on Grove Street, where we were all over there rehearsing just a bit, she mentioned the fact she was headed up to Detroit and up for some Juneteenth celebrations that are taking place up there. And it reminded me of one of my favorite songs I usually play on MLK's birthday, and it's from the Hairspray soundtrack. You know it. It's called I Know Where I've Been. Queen Latifah for you. Have a wonderful, safe weekend. Please join us again Monday morning at 6 for 3 more hours of local and regional news, weather, and sports. 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

0: Arlen's Good Beer, a public house for the public good, offers a variety of beer and seltzer and hosts jazz performances. 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
1: 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And that the same amount of land can produce 17 times more soybean protein than meat protein? 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